0: know that when I started Leap Hits Live, you know, over 30 years ago, that we didn't see many black people on TV. And they kept saying me, and they kept saying me doing my thing, and putting these black people on TV. And then I started seeing more black reporters, more black anchor people, all of that. And so I can tell you that there's a movement, because all these theaters are contacting me now, as you see, that people want to do the right thing and try to. So congratulations for you for starting this wave that's gonna work out well. So I said that to say this, what is your hope for the future in local theater?
1: Okay, so I wasn't gonna say anything about this, but I am gonna say something.
0: Go ahead. That's what we
1: do. So, you know, for a long time, I have had to partner with other theaters in order to bring artists of color together to tell our stories. And I've gotten to the point now where I still want to partner, but it's time to start my own thing. And empower our community to tell our stories the way we want to.
0: Wow. Bridging the Gap Center for the Arts. Let's get behind that, people, please.
2: 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I'm Leap Hits. 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

0: 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I'm Lee Pitts, the longtime host of the Lee Pitts Live TV show. 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That's simple. It's the next one. And it's right here on Lee Pitts Live on radio. Let's get to it.
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3: Hello, everybody. You are looking live at a tremendous setting. We're here in Punta Gorda at Cooper Street Rec Center. It is the celebration of all celebrations. Juneteenth, which is a federal holiday, is being celebrated today here in Punta Gorda. And some of the distinguished people who have brought this about have been the sisters, the Charlotte County branch of the NAACP, the city of Punta Gorda, and all the fine organizations that are here. We got vendors all over. We got Shorty Doo-Wop on the one and twos. Gonna get a chance to hear the collaboration band later on today. The rain has come and gone, just as I predicted, and that's great. Everything is cool, and we've gotten past the dark clouds. Vendors all around. We get a chance to talk to Connie. And the vice mayor has shown up to be a part of this. Let's start off with you, vice mayor. Let's get your name.
4: Janine Polk.
3: Welcome to Lee Pitts Live. First
4: Thank
3: time
4: you.
3: On the show.
4: Thank you for having me.
3: What does a vice mayor do? That, are you a city councilman as well?
4: I am.
3: This is your turn to be vice mayor, like a mayor pro temp or something like that?
4: That's exactly right. So what we have is a government that basically the people run, mm-hmm. and they elect the city council. And so we work for them. Mm-hmm. I am the vice mayor just by vote of the city council,
3: Okay. Not
4: by vote of the people. So I just run a meeting if the mayor's not there.
3: Okay, well, we're glad to get you out here today.
4: Thank you.
3: At Juneteenth. And we have the president of the Charlotte County NAACP, which is alive and kicking. We saw her on our show about a month ago. Connie, welcome back to Lee Pitts Live.
5: Well, thank you, Lee, and thank you for being here with us today, because you really are making this celebration a celebration.
3: Well, it's always great when I get out of my cocoon and bring the TV show on the road. And hopefully I'll be back here next year, because it's continuing to grow.
5: That's right.
3: People are coming out for a celebration of magnificent proportion. And let's make sure that we not just say Juneteenth. Let's continue to educate people on what exactly is Juneteenth.
5: That's right.
3: Go ahead.
5: Because Juneteenth is not just a day. It's really a slot of time that happened in our life. But because of Juneteenth, we do not want to just carry this on for a day. It should be forever. It should be every day, because it is a day of freedom, and how else do you celebrate freedom?
3: And yes.
5: Other than every day.
3: The freeing of the slaves. And Juneteenth is the estimated, they say Juneteenth comes in Galveston, Texas. Don't worry about that music. We got some real expensive microphones, so they hear us very well.
5: That's right.
3: And Galveston, Texas, that the Union soldiers brought the message down after the signing of the Emancipation Proclamation, that slaves were freed. But it took a while before it got to Florida. You make that distinction. Tell us about that, Connie.
5: So the actual day of emancipation for folks in Florida happened in May. And so we do celebrate Emancipation Day here in May. As a matter of fact, the Blanchard House Museum celebrates it every year, usually around May 19th. And so we did celebrate that. But that was our actual day of emancipation in the state of Florida.
3: That's great. Now, Vice Mayor, when I come here and I see that the city Punta Gorda is 100% behind this and supporting this. It gives me a great feeling. Tell us about how easy it was for the city of Punta Gorda to get behind this celebration here at Cooper Street Rec Center.
4: Well, I think if you know about the history of the city of Punta Gorda, some of the original founders were part of Punta Gorda, and they were the black community. And it's a really big deal in the city of Punta Gorda. We're always going to get behind this kind of celebration. It's incredible.
3: And right. They were
4: so
3: part
4: of yes.
3: Punta Gorda's history.
4: Exactly.
3: Woven into
4: Absolutely.
3: The fabric.
4: Yes.
3: That's great. And we have a nice turnout here that's slowly coming out, and it's going to be a beautiful day. You're going to be doing a proclamation today?
4: Yes, I am. I am going to be doing a proclamation about June 19th.
3: Really?
4: Very proud to do that. We did have a different proclamation written up for May also, our celebration that you were talking about earlier, right?
5: Yes.
4: Right, Connie?
5: Yes.
4: Remember
5: yes.
4: I read that?
5: Yes.
4: So we always get behind all of these activities. It's wonderful.
3: Those are proclamations. Those that give us some distinguished high level of importance of the day. And I'm so glad that you're coming out to do a proclamation.
4: Of course.
3: It is a federal holiday.
4: Yes.
3: I think it was celebrated yesterday. Federal holiday.
5: Yeah.
3: Juneteenth. Yes. So it's becoming more and more common amongst people and this event and all the beautiful vendors that are around here.
4: Yes.
3: Tell us what the city does to be involved with this. I know you're giving a proclamation, but you also contribute towards the process.
4: Right. Well, one of the things that was recommended was that the grass get cut.
5: Exactly.
4: So they made sure that the grass was cut. I made sure of it so this activity could go along comfortably. But, you know, other than getting vendors together, which I think all the women who put this together and men and women put it together, the city just okays it, and we're always good with it.
3: This is city property, though, isn't it?
4: Yes, it is. This is city property developed basically for the neighborhood and for them to enjoy. This building is about a 10,000-square-foot building. Currently, the YMCA is inside of that building. But at some point, it may go back to the neighborhood. I know that they very much want that.
5: Yes.
4: But right now, I think it's being put to excellent use. Some of the children in the neighborhood actually attend the YMCA. So
3: that's great. I grew up in the YMCA, learned to swim there.
4: Yes.
3: You don't know me, but you'll get to know me. But I'm a pretty well-known swimming instructor around the world.
4: Oh, are you really?
3: Yeah,
4: wow.
3: Pretty well-known.
4: Very
3: if you
4: cool.
3: put in... Go on your computer and put in Lee Pitts and put swim.
4: I will Google you.
3: You'll see all this stuff. Oh, my
4: goodness.
3: I will
4: Google you for sure.
3: And I was telling somebody earlier that it'd be great to have a pool out here, but they told me it's one up there.
4: Yeah.
3: So
4: yes,
3: I might get up here and do a clinic, a swimming clinic.
5: Yeah.
3: I do clinics around the place.
5: But Lee, the city also, when it comes to Juneteenth, they really have embraced me and helped me in every way they could to put this event on. And the fact that we're having it here at the Cooper Street Rec Center, which is a historical site in the black community, makes it very special. And so we are always recognized by the city of Punta Gorda. Today, the clerk's office is here. They have a table with information to give out to the community. We have the Punta Gorda Police Department. They brought in their van for folks to come in and check it out. They have a whole flatbed. The fire department will be here, so we do appreciate the recognition we get from the city of Punta Gorda.
3: You're going to eventually outgrow this park, so just start planning for the future. You have to block that street out. You have to have stuff on the tennis court and all that. But tell me, let's make sure we shout out the sisters.
5: The sisters are a faith-based group of women. There are seven of us. I'm also one of the sisters, and they have partnered with me. This is the second year. I couldn't have gotten this done without the sisters. And St. Mary's Church, which is right across the street from the rec center. The sisters are also doing Caribbean food for the festivity.
3: I made my way over there.
5: Right, and the sisters were also instrumental in pulling together the churches in the community.
3: I'm going to try to get the sisters over here, too.
5: For sure.
3: I've interviewed some of the vendors. I want to interview all the vendors and promote their businesses. I had some chicken there. I've interviewed.
4: Oh, I can't wait for the barbecue. I got to get over there.
3: That chicken was great. I'm going to interview him. Yeah. I interviewed her already for the
5: many bake shop.
3: So we're going to get them all on TV.
5: Yeah. So we're going to try and open now because we were having some difficulty.
3: I'm wrapping it up right now.
5: Yeah, okay.
3: So, Vice Mayor, I want to thank you for coming out.
4: No, thank you.
3: Looking forward to letting you get back over there and do your proclamation.
5: Yes.
3: And Connie, as always, remember, Miami might have the oranges, but the Punta Gorda Juneteenth celebration has got the juice.
2: And now, a word from our sponsors.
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3: Hello, everybody. You are looking live at a wonderful setting here in Punta Gorda. Why is Lee Pitts Live here? We're here for the celebration of the freeing of Africans. The Emancipation Proclamation, 1863, freed the slaves. And the Civil War proceeded, but it was years later in Galveston, Texas,
4: yes,
3: that the message got to from the Union soldiers to the people in Galveston, Texas, and they still call it Juneteenth, which is a federal holiday.
14: Punta Gorda knows how to put on a celebration. We have vendors all around. We have the distinguished band, collaboration band that will be performing later on this evening. And we have the outstanding DJ, Shorty Duop. We have some very distinguished people who stopped by here who are part of today's celebration of Lee Pitts Live. It's just thrilled to get a chance to talk to some of these ladies.
15: Woo-hoo.
14: Welcome to Lee Pitts Live.
15: Thank you.
4: Hey, Lee.
16: On Fox 4.
4: All right.
14: We don't get up here to Punta Gorda that often, but when we do get up here, we get some great hospitality.
15: Thank you.
14: Let's get right to it.
15: We're going to move right along. First, I want to just say
14: trying to set
15: to
14: this.
15: And on behalf of the NAACP,
14: let's start over here with you. My understanding is you're a part of the sisters.
15: Yes, I am.
14: What are the sisters?
15: Sisters are a group of ladies that came together out of multiple churches that are represented mainly out of St. Mary's Baptist Church.
14: Okay.
15: That do various things. They support various organizations. They support various ministries within the church. They work in coordination with the pastor's aid ministry, and they just support the community at large.
14: And you guys have been a part of making this happen this year?
15: Actually, this will be the second annual year. Yes.
14: Yeah. I look forward to coming back here next year for the third annual. Thanks to the sisters for not letting this holiday just come and go. Let's get over. Did I get your name?
15: Cynthia Townsend.
14: Okay. Let's get over here to you, the first lady.
17: Hello.
14: Of that church across the street.
17: Yes.
14: Like a pretty fancy church over there.
17: Well, I am Evangelist Dr. Shakira Thomas. I am the first lady. My husband is Pastor Demetrius Thomas. We are our leaders at the St. Mary Baptist Church located at 605 Mary Street, right across the street in Punta Gorda, Florida, where we believe in moving from membership to ministry in the spirit of excellence.
15: Amen.
14: When I pulled up today, I noticed that church. And I noticed a lot of clothes on the porch. Looked like something wonderful was going on Saturday
17: yes,
14: morning.
17: Every Wednesday and Saturday, we have a pantry that services over 100 families within the community and Charlotte County at large, where we offer free groceries that is sponsored by Harry Chapin, and we also give out household and hygiene items as well. Every Wednesday and Saturday from 9 a.m. to noon.
14: How does that make you feel to know that you're a part of a church that puts the underserved and people in need first?
17: We believe that we are truly blessed to be a blessing.
15: Amen.
17: And so we are grateful and humbled for the opportunity to serve and not only give them meet the physical need, but they get to also receive prayer at their request so we can also meet the spiritual need as well.
15: Amen. Amen.
14: Outstanding, First Lady. First Lady, what would you have to say to the Charlotte County NAACP, the sisters, the city of Port Charlotte, Punta Gorda, that have been involved with making such a wonderful day come to reality?
17: You know what? I have two words. Thank you. Thank you for helping us to remember where we've come from and how far we've gone. Thank you for continuing to embody the spirit of unity, helping us to come together. And thank you for offering opportunities that are free of charge that we can all come together and fellowship and have fun and support these wonderful vendors. So thank you for your tireless commitment, your dedication, and your hard work in pulling this all together.
14: All right, First Lady. And what would you have to say to the NAACP for partnering on this and all the other people who come out to be a part of this?
15: I would just say, you know, it's definitely a wonderful time to come together as people, and not just African-Americans, but all people. As you kind of gave the intro about what this day was all about, it's just important that we continue to show unity and grow together and support one another, you know, and especially in these times. You know, we're having some trying times right now, and it's just a matter of us coming together and being who God created us to be.
14: Mm-hmm. And you got some people out there in high places that would rather just wipe our history away.
15: Absolutely.
14: As though slavery didn't even happen.
15: That's right. That's what we're
14: so
15: dealing with.
14: So it's up for us to wipe out all that and make sure if we don't do it, nobody else will.
17: That's right. Never forget.
14: This is some kind of a holiday, isn't it?
17: Yeah.
14: I mean, now I said it early on. I know, First Lady, you might have a problem with that, but I said early on, of all the holidays, including Easter, Christmas, and everything else. For black people, our freedom is number one. What do you got to say to that, First Lady?
17: You know what? And I agree with what she said and what you said as well. It's not about just black people, because we didn't get our freedom by ourselves. It was so many other races that worked with us to help us achieve this equality. And so this day celebrates a time where we were taking steps towards equality. And so it is indeed a significant celebration and a time that we should never forget.
14: Go ahead and clean it up. But
17: facts.
14: Many of the people that helped us to get our independence and our freedom, they had us in bunches for 400 years. But thank you.
17: Thank you.
14: Thank you, because I wouldn't have my.
17: Thank you for believing.
14: I wouldn't have my television show. I wouldn't have this brown skin sitting out here right now had we not gotten our freedom. And look at all these beautiful people coming in here. It's like a family reunion. I got to get up here to Ponte Gorda more often. I mean, I'm all over the Southwest Florida region. But one of the things I notice about up here in Ponte Gorda, it's very folksy. People are so friendly.
17: Yeah. Yes.
14: You guys might not, you know, realize how friendly you are,
17: yes,
14: how folksy you
17: it's
14: are.
17: It's a blessing.
14: And a lot of people who are seeing this now around the region are saying, we didn't even know we had black people in Ponte Gorda. Mm. But you do, don't you? You got a few of them up here?
15: There's a good amount, actually. Yeah.
14: You got a good amount in your church?
17: Yeah, oh, yes.
14: Okay.
17: Oh, yes. And we are, our motto is being the church of greater love.
14: Yeah. How old is that church?
17: We will be celebrating in October 125 years.
14: Mm-hmm. Where's the pastor?
17: He is around here working hard.
14: He's out here?
17: Yes.
14: Tell him I'd love to get him on the show.
17: All right.
14: Well, ladies, it's been a pleasure to get you here as we celebrate one of the great holidays, Freedom Day. I be free, master. I a free man. I even got a Mercedes Benz. Got my own real estate. Don't have my 40 acres in a mule.
17: Well, but when we get to heaven, we'll have mansions that we won't need it.
14: We'll have mansions.
17: That's it.
14: And streets paved with gold.
17: That's it. That's
14: pearly
17: it.
14: Gates.
17: That's it.
14: The land of milk.
17: The word says, he who the Son sets free is free indeed. God bless you.
14: The land of milk and honey?
15: Amen.
14: I don't want that milk because I got lactose intolerance.
17: You won't have it then.
14: I need some rice milk when I get to heaven. But I get your point. Okay. What a beautiful day.
17: Yes.
14: So remember, Miami might have the oranges, but the Juneteenth celebration here in Ponte Gorda, Florida, has got the juice.
17: That's right.
14: We'll be right back.
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3: Hello, everyone in Southwest Florida. You are looking live and piercing right into the city of Punta Gorda's Jewel Box as we celebrate Freedom Day, Juneteenth, 2026, right here in Punta Gorda. What a magnificent setting, a wonderful day, vendors all around, the children, a sign of unity, celebrating the day that our slaves, the slaves, were given the word that they were free in Galveston, Texas, after the signing of the Emancipation Proclamation in 1863. By Abraham Lincoln. So we're celebrating Juneteenth, and Lee Pitts Live is Johnny on the spot. We're right here in Cooper City Park, Cooper City Rec Center in Punta Gorda. On the music back there, it's the great Shorty Doo-Wop on the one and twos. Leading up to our live band, the collaboration band will be playing. So let's get right to it. Right here, we have one of the distinguished leaders in this community, Punta Gorda's finest. You run a halfway house or something like that, right? Huh?
22: We'll actually operate a mission that helped restore lives, take in people with problems and get them redirected and back living a quality life.
3: And that mission center has been around here for many years, hasn't it?
22: Yes, sir. Established by Judy Jones and her family. It has actually been in existence 57 years.
3: That's amazing. A lot of nonprofits don't last that long.
22: Yes, sir, that's true.
3: That means you're getting a lot of support from somewhere.
22: Yes, sir. This community, this county has wrapped themselves around us because they've closed most of them. But being that we have a 501c3, we still exist. So we're on the battle to help people who are in need of help.
3: Today, we celebrate Juneteenth. Let's get your name.
22: My name is Reverend Gerald Anderson.
3: Well, Reverend.
22: Yes, sir.
3: Your time has come for your close-ups on Lee Pitts Live. I know we talked about getting you on the show a couple of years ago, but we finally got you on the show.
22: Yes, sir.
3: Tell me, how are you enjoying yourself out here today?
22: Oh, it's been a great day. I've been out here since early this morning. I arrived about 11 o'clock. One thing in Charlotte County, we live as a community together. If you look around, you see faces of every culture. This is how we do it in Charlotte County. I was born and raised in this little community, and this county has always wrapped themselves around what we do in our black community.
3: So, today is a lovely day.
22: Yes, sir.
3: It's the celebration of a federal holiday.
22: Yes, sir.
3: And it looks like we got a wide range of people here from all walks of life.
22: All walks of life, right here in one place.
3: How does that make you feel?
22: Great. I also put together the MLK parade. And we have more people of the opposite color than of our own here in this county. It just shows what kind of unity we've grown to have in this county.
3: And now, a word from our sponsors.
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0: 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We do this by strategically implementing the redevelopment plans. 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
4: Where do you have your ML King parade when you have it here? You have it around here?
5: We in here. The festivities goes on here. We start at the event center on Taylor Road. We have about a 4-mile parade in this county. And it's a grand parade. And again, come out to the events. Everybody in Charlotte County should be out here.
4: I think I'll try to bring my TV show here for one of those events.
5: Yes, sir.
4: And set up here in the park.
5: Right here.
4: And have a lot of people here.
5: Oh, it'd be a tremendous amount of people. We the parade kicks off at 11. We usually arrive out here about 1 o'clock, but we don't leave it about 6-7 o'clock in the afternoon.
4: Yep.
5: And the same setup: vendors, bounce houses, speakers, a variety of different events going at this location.
4: What do you hope that after today's event, that the community takes away and people who see this take away from this whole experience?
5: Well, sir, the right word, unity. Unity also brings growth. Growth brings prosperity for all. So we all should come and go with a happy heart, knowing that with this problem we having of dismissing black information out of our schools, we got
4: That's
5: to
4: right.
5: continue this fight.
4: That's right. Trying to wipe away our history, man.
5: Yes, sir. They're trying to take us out or take us back. We should not be taken out or not taken back. We should be carrying on and living a normal, peaceful, healthy, environmental life.
4: I agree 100%.
5: Yes, sir.
4: How can people support your mission? How can the communities or anybody support your mission?
5: Yes, sir. With the homeless, people in need, there's a variety of things we need. First, we need funds. No sense of hiding behind the sheet. The dollar brings prosperity. We need funds. There's ways to donate. If you go on the Bread of Life Mission website, all the information is there on how to donate. Cosmetics. We need toiletries. We just in need.
4: Okay. Get that website again.
5: It's going to be Bread of Life Mission.
4: Okay.
5: Bread of Life Mission in Charlotte County, Florida.
4: Sounds good.
5: Yes, sir.
4: Well, man, it's been a thrill to have you on the show.
5: Yes, sir. Hope we pray we can come together and do this again, Mr. Lee.
4: Well, that's one of the beautiful things about this job, man. One of the great things about this job is I get to meet all these outstanding people.
5: Yes, sir.
4: Who are doing outstanding things.
5: Yes, sir.
4: Around this community.
5: And we need togetherness. We need just not Charlotte County, but we can put a tri-county event together.
4: That's right.
5: There's so many things that can spin off an event like this, sir.
4: And you're one of those distinguished people.
5: Yes, sir. Thank you.
4: A lot of people don't even realize that there's so many black people up here in Charlotte County.
5: Yes, sir.
4: But there are some people here.
5: Well, we here.
4: I understand that Charlotte County was founded by free black people, free black men,
5: sir.
4: One of the founders.
5: Right, that's right.
4: Well, there you go.
5: Mr. Dan Smith. The story of Mr. Dan Smith.
4: There you go.
5: Charlotte County.
4: There you go. Let's let his name live in history.
5: We have a lot of history here. George Brown, Mr. George Brown, instituted equal rights for blacks and whites. The history of Charlotte County also resonates through the entire country. Untold stories.
4: The untold story. We're telling it right here?
5: Right here.
4: On Lee Pitts Live.
5: Yes, sir.
4: If it hadn't been for people like that, I wouldn't have my brown skin, my black butt out here with my own television show, bringing the truth forward.
5: That's right.
4: And finding all these unsung heroes.
5: Yes, sir.
4: Who are doing great work here. Good luck with the upcoming Emmy King Day Parade.
5: Yes, sir.
4: In February. And whatever will be in January with you.
5: That'll be January. Yes,
4: yeah.
5: Sir. On his birthday.
4: Yeah. So remember, Miami might have the oranges, but Juneteenth celebration here in Punta Gorda has got the juice. We'll be right back.
5: Amen.
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7: Hi, I'm Trace McLean, City of Fort Myers Fire Chief. I just want to talk to you today about fire extinguishers. One of the best things that we have as a defense in our homes is fire extinguishers. The thing about it is many people have them, but they don't know how they work. Real simple, how they work is PASS. PASS. The P stands for pull, pulling the pin. A stands for aim. S stands for squeeze. And the S stands for sweep. And what we want to do is just make sure you never try to fight a fire that's bigger than what you can handle with that fire extinguisher. So if that fire has actually grown bigger than the size of your extinguisher, please just get out the house and call 911 and we'll take care of it. But when it comes to fire extinguisher, remember PASS. PASS, pull, aim, squeeze, and sweep.
8: The CRA particularly looks to do the revitalization of places like Midtown, for example, which is a current ongoing project that we have. We've got City of Fort Myers being the eighth best city to come and start a small business. It's the fastest growing city in the country. Everybody wants to come and retire here. A lot of people that are starting families want to come here. And so the opportunity to create a place that works for all of those people groups is prime. And we're there and we've got the public and private partnerships set up and ready to go to make those things happen.
0: The Fort Myers CRA is working to revitalize our redevelopment areas, and we're doing this by advancing businesses, transforming communities, and redeveloping Fort Myers for the future.
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4: Hello, everybody. 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

0: It is a spectacular event celebrating the Freedom Day in 1863, when Emancipation Proclamation freed the slaves by Abraham Lincoln. But it was years later, around 1867, 65 in Galveston, Texas, that the Union soldiers traveled down from Virginia and New York and Jersey and brought the message to the South that the slaves had been freed. Back then, they couldn't text the message out. They couldn't put it on the internet. It was the old-fashioned way. They just rode those horses all the way down and read the Emancipation Proclamation. So we celebrate that day as a distinguished holiday, and it's now a federal holiday. I saw this gentleman here with a shirt that says, "Don't DeSantis, my Florida." And I say, well, a man who walks around with his chest stuck out, proud to talk about unity in our community here at a Juneteenth celebration. He's got his little boy over there. If he comes around, call him over, we'll put him on TV. But he's up there enjoying the sliding board. I said, this man got something to say. Don't DeSantis, my Florida. What's your name, sir?
1: My name is Tommy Starkweather.
0: And what do you do?
1: Well, I work for the government, so I don't want to get too much into the details because there's always a political angle, and I don't want to say anything, but I work for the state of Florida. I'm an attorney for the state of Florida. Yes, sir.
0: So you, being an attorney, you're a well-read gentleman.
1: I read a lot, yes.
0: And you choose to, in your personal life, take the position, Don't DeSantis, Florida, my Florida.
1: That is right.
0: You've seen a distinctive change in the state of Florida since the governor has been in his position?
1: I have. And quite frankly, I would say even his predecessor kind of started it. And it's not just in Florida, but there's an attempt to divide us across this great nation. Reading all the case law that I've read, both in my studies and now my career, looking back, I saw a general unity being grown throughout the states and the state in particular. And it seems to be at this point going the opposite way, where they're trying to divide us, and that's how they conquer us.
0: Our state is very unique. Most of the people down here especially had come from somewhere else. So when people are coming from somewhere else, they've seen things in other places that are better. And people just sick and tired of being sick and tired of trying to reverse the progress of this great state. And I assume that your position is, let's stick together. Let's keep our great state loving people. You're out here at Juneteenth. You could be somewhere else. Say, hey, I'm out here celebrating the freedom of black people. And that's a good thing. Speak to that.
1: I just want to say happy Juneteenth. I love Juneteenth holiday. I am so glad it's a federal holiday. And I just really wanted to be out here with my brothers and sisters in this community that I live and I call home with my son.
0: And one of the things that we shared, and I just want to share it to our television audience, I didn't know him, he didn't know me. And he said, hey, Lee, you see my son over there on the playground? I said, yeah. And of course his son was on the playground playing with little black boys, little black girls. They having a good time. And I said, those children don't know anything about racism. We, not just white people, black people, we teach that stuff. Kids grow up just playing together, right? Having a great time.
1: They don't know anything about racism. It's not inherent. It is a learned behavior. My son, he didn't care. He saw another boy out there. It didn't matter if it's black, brown, yellow, purple. He wouldn't have cared. He would have ran to that boy to play with him. And that's
0: exactly
1: what
0: he did. They having fun.
1: They are.
0: Being kids.
1: Being pure.
0: Are you born and raised in this area?
1: No, sir. I was raised in outside Dallas, Texas. So I'm a Texas transplant, but I've lived in six different states. So I've seen a little bit of everything.
0: So you understand that America is a true melting pot of people coming from everywhere with all types of value system,

0: And all we have to do is get to know each other. Based on what? The way you were speaking, you got friends in all walks of life.
1: I got friends. All races. I got friends who are in prison. I got friends who have been governor, working for state legislatures as representatives. So I've gotten friends from the bottom to the top. Some of my best friends are pastors in the area. So I got friends in all walks of life. And I think if we just put everything behind, put our humanity first, is what I should say, we will get along.
0: Do you have any political aspirations?
1: I've never thought much about it. I like doing what I'm doing, and that's really where I'm at. Mm-hmm. I've never thought about running for office.
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0: Did you get a chance to watch yesterday, I think it was, the ceremony for the naming of the Barack Obama Library? Did you see that beautiful day in Chicago?
1: That gave me goosebumps. Time and time again. I'm getting them again right now.
0: Totally different from the wrestling and the MMA stuff that we saw at the White House. It was like all races out there, everybody having a great time. All the great music, everything.
1: Celebrating each other, celebrating a great man, celebrating MMA. Education versus a celebration of debauchery. That's the difference, what I see. Celebrating unity, making oneself better versus debauchery. That's the difference.
0: When you think about Juneteenth, what comes to your mind?
1: To be honest, it makes me a little sad that there were individuals, first of all, that were even property of someone else, but then it took so long for those people, once they were legally free, to realize that. But then it turns to a joyous thought that they did get free. Right. They finally were free.
0: And you and I would not be sitting here if people of all races worked towards that freedom. A lot of people gave their lives. It was a whole lot of work to get that freedom. It could be the same situation it is right now, and it happened. And now we enjoying each other, and we're appreciating our diversity and our community together.
1: Yes, sir. It's beautiful.
0: Have you been, I'm sure you worn that shirt somewhere else, but even out here today, have people asked you about it, said they like it?
1: I have. I've had several people in the handful of times I've worn it come up to me and just love it.
0: Yeah, I saw you walk by that. I said, don't DeSantis out. I got to talk to that man. He's got something to say.
1: Hey,
0: where can I get one of those?
1: I got this online, actually. Okay. Yeah, I wanted to get a new shirt for a concert. I took my son to his first concert last summer. I needed a new shirt, so I saw this and got it.
0: What kind of concert did you take a little boy to?
1: I took him to a Stick Figure. He's a reggae band from California.
0: Okay, he liked it?
1: Oh, that's his one of his favorite bands.
0: Oh, so you playing a lot of reggae around the house?
1: Oh, we listen to reggae almost exclusively.
0: Really?
1: Oh, yes.
0: Isn't that something? Were there other kids there as well?
1: I didn't see many.
0: That's great, man. Looking forward to Father's Day tomorrow?
1: Look, I look forward to being a father every day.
0: Me too. Me too. I'm looking forward to my little, I got a little boy I'm so proud of. He's not little anymore. He's 6'7".
1: Woo!
0: He's a standout basketball player.
1: Oh, fantastic.
0: And tomorrow we'll do some Father's Day stuff. Maybe next week I'll take him to see the Basketball Hall of Fame. That's our next big trip up north.
1: That'd be awesome. That'd be fun.
0: It's fun being a father, isn't it?
1: Oh, man, it's so good. So I swam in college. My son just had his second swim meet of his life. So watching him do what I did, the first swim meet last week, I brought a tear to my eye. Because just seeing him do what I did and spent my life devoted to.
0: Very small world. I may have swam against you in college. I was one of the top IM.
1: Oh, man.
0: I swam IM. Individual medley, people. And I was a standout front crawl, 100 meter freestyle.
1: Okay.
0: And my son, I started him off in swimming. Then he started growing and started liking basketball, so he left it alone. But he was a good back crawler. What was your event?
1: I did a butterfly.
0: Whoa.
1: And then
0: look at them shoulders, baby.
1: Yeah. Yeah.
0: That dolphin kick.
1: Hey, it's all on the rhythm, baby.
0: That's one of the most
1: beautiful. It's all on the rhythm.
0: That butterfly is a beautiful stroke, man.
1: I like it, you know. I'm telling you, people think it's hard. Telling you, you get the rhythm down and you just float.
0: It took me a minute. But when I see people really got that butterfly down pat, the dolphin kick and all that, I just love looking at it.
1: It's a pretty stroke, it is.
0: Yeah. I would say back crawl is my weakest stroke. But I'm pretty good at breasts and freestyle. But when I come in the IM, to come to that butterfly, they walk me down.
1: I could never do breaststroke very good.
0: Okay.
1: On the IM, I'd be way ahead because flying back were my best. By the time breaststroke came around, everyone catches up.
0: It's a body type. Everybody got their thing, don't they?
1: That's right.
0: Hey, look, we had a great time here, and I actually got a chance to talk a little swimming. Your little boy swimming 8 and under?
1: Yes, sir. Yes, he's 7 years old.
0: Swimming 25 meters?
1: Yes, sir.
0: Okay. What team he's on?
1: Sarasota Sharks.
0: Okay.
1: It's in Nokomis.
0: Okay. What stroke is he?
1: His backstroke's looking really good right now. His backstroke time's actually faster than his freestyle right now.
0: Really?
1: That's just because he's little, but you know.
0: You got him started early, though. You started teaching him or you put him in a program early?
1: Yeah, he started doing the Infant Swim Rescue program when he was a year and change. I recommend everyone out there to do Infant Swim Rescue. It teaches little kids, 1-year-olds or younger, when they fall in the pool, they just turn right over. It's every kid should learn to have an opportunity to do that.
0: And breathe.
1: And breathe. And just relax. And he'll just float there for minutes.
0: I've seen videos and things like that on YouTube. It's just amazing those little kids do that.
1: It really is. And I think it's so important to have that because it just can prevent so many unnecessary drownings.
0: Yeah. Hey, what would you like to say before we wrap this up? What do you hope that after people leave from out here today that they take away from this whole celebration?
1: Well, my hope is, and what I believe is going to happen, is that we're going to get through this divisive period in our politics and whatnot. And when we leave here today, I pray that we all take with us a sense of community, togetherness, and unity. Because really, we're all people on this earth. If we work together, nothing can stop us. No corporations, no billionaires. It's the people rising up against those trying to oppress us.
0: That's why I love Star Trek. It shows an optimistic future. People stay together, that enterprise, everybody working together, all races, into the future. I see over there they got some places where you can register to vote. You got to vote, people. You got to vote. You can't just talk about it. You got to be about it. Remember, Miami might have the oranges, but the Punta Gorda Juneteenth celebration on Lee Pitts Live has got the juice. We'll be right back.
2: 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That's Channel 6. Until next time, remember, Miami has the oranges, but Fort Myers got the juice. I'm Lee Pitts. 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
9: Why would you bully me?
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16: Where God's grace matters. Yeah.

Open your mouth and say, Lord, release it. 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So I wait, expecting my blessing right now. Applaud God in this room, everybody. 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

What do you wish for? A nice life? Nice things? Or do you wish for something more? A sense of purpose? Do you wish to discover a cure? To write code that cracks an unsolvable question? To further our exploration into space? Or to invent something that changes everything right here on Earth? Well, if that's your wish, make yourself ready. 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You realize them.

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1: Miami has the oranges, but Fort Myers got the juice. 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

0: Anyone else?
1: My name is David, and in 8 years, I'll be an alcoholic.
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1: I'll start drinking in middle school, just at parties. But my parents won't start talking to me about it till high school. And by then, I'll already be in some trouble.
3: Kids who drink before age 15 are 5 times more likely to have alcohol problems when they're adults.
1: The thing is, my parents won't even see it coming.
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0: Who's next?
3: Before they start drinking.
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7: For the Lord God is a sun and shield. The Lord will give grace and glory. And no good things will he withhold from them that walk uprightly with him.
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7: So everything that he has for me, I claim it right now.

you're looking at one. 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
0: Harsh.
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5: 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Yeah.

0: Maybe you didn't get it right the first time.
1: I forgive me.
0: But God has already forgiven you.
1: I forgive me.
0: Now it's time for you to forgive yourself.
1: I forgive me.
0: Don't let who you were interfere with who God's allowing you to become.

be one. There is room at the cross for you. Galatians 6 and 14 says, may I never boast except in the cross of our Lord Jesus Christ, through which the world has been crucified to me and I to the world.

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We're getting ready to give God the highest praise in this place.

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4: 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You know, some time ago we wrote a song, Trouble's Troubling Me. But after all this trouble is over down here, we're gonna go home.

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0: y'all thankful? How are y'all thankful in here? All because the tendency is to want to complain. But I wish you could travel and see who doesn't have what you have. How many of y'all just thankful for everything the Lord does for you? How many are just grateful that God has been so good to you? And I'm just thankful, thankful, Lord. Thankful, Jesus, for the times you stood by me when everybody...
1: Why would you bully me?
2: Why would you bully me?
3: Why would you bully me?
2: Because it makes you feel cool? 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
3: Why would you bully me?

What do you wish for? A nice life? Nice things? Or do you wish for something more? A sense of purpose? Do you wish to discover a cure? To write code that cracks an unsolvable question? To further our exploration into space? Or to invent something that changes everything right here on Earth? Well, if that's your wish, make yourself ready. Because when you look back, you'll see that you didn't just make wishes. You realize them.

0: Anyone else?
1: My name is David, and in 8 years, I'll be an alcoholic.
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1: I'll start drinking in middle school, just at parties. 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And by then, I'll already be in some trouble.
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3: The book of Matthew 11:28 says, "Come unto me, all ye that labor and are heavy laden, and I will give you rest."

minds, asking that you will forgive us from all of our sin that we have committed, seen and unseen, known and unknown, intentional and unintentional. And dear Lord, we are casting all of our life's problems at your feet. For Matthew is

When I look up toward heaven, it reminds me what the word of the Lord says. To be absent from the body is to be present with the Lord. That lets me know when I get out of here, I got somewhere else to go. Years ago, my mama and my dad sung an old song. It went like this. It says,

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Hey!

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1: Sing. 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
1: I've had some.

Our Father in heaven, we come this morning with bowed head, humble heart, humbly before the throne of grace. We come to tell you thank you. Thank you for our sleep throughout the night and that early waking this morning. You woke us up to bless

Thank you and help us we go through this day to rejoice and be exceedingly glad for you giving us another opportunity to let your light from glory shine through a dead and perplexed world. Master, as we come this morning, as we go out throughout this day, help us to be able to show somebody, or tell somebody, or speak a kind word, and teach us how to pray and how to love one another according to your riches and glory as we go through this barren land. Oh, I ask that you would bless the people everywhere, regardless of their race, creed, or color. We look around and we see all kind of things happening in this world, but you told us these things would be. But we tell you, thank you. Thank you for your saving grace. Thank you for your power that you have granted before. Thank you for friend. Also, thank you for family and loved one. Thank you for my wife and children. We pray that you continue to look down upon us. Keep us in your care and keeping. Help us as we travel through this land. We recognize that we need you in all walks of life. Oh, have mercy according to your riches and glory. And Master, we come unto you and bless the people everywhere. Throughout the land, from the White House, the jail house, the church house, the school house, the playhouse, the our house, every house in between. For those that say, me and my house, we will serve the Lord. We say, thank you, thank you, thank you. And then go to our favorite place of worship today. Help us to lift up your holy name according to your riches and glory. For we recognize that we need you, and we just can't get along without you. Help us to be happy during this holiday weekend at the world. Lift up worldly pleasure. Help us to glorify your name and lift you up among the church house, that we bind our forces together. Therefore, let the world know that there is love in a dead and perplexed world, but with you, only you is able to provide. Then after we're going through this land, reminding them all about your grace and your tender mercy. Oh, please let not our labor down here be in vain. So when it's time to come home, take us to that resting place that you prepared somewhere in glory, we will dwell with you throughout eternity. Well, in Jesus' name we ask it all. Amen. Amen. Amen.

0: Out of Bethlehem, good Sunday morning today. Day number 5 of month number 7 of the year 2026. And good morning to you, and especially you this morning. Happy birthday to you. If you were born on the 5th day of July, and may God bless that you have many, many, many, many, many more. Yeah, enjoy this day. And you might not have another one. I understand. Hey, I people you say you might not have a nothing. What was a nothing? I didn't ever come up with that. But nevertheless, happy birthday to you this day. And happy anniversary to you. You know, your first child was born. You got married on the day. You received that first $1 million paycheck. You got your first job. Or whatever the case might be. Happy anniversary to you. Waking up to a temperature of about 78 degrees on the cloudy skies here in Fort Myers, 78. And scattered thunderstorm today with a high of 91 degrees and a low down tonight of about 77. There is an 81% chance of precipitation today. So expect more rain to come today and enjoy this nice rainy weather while you have all the, after all of the rain that we have been receiving through the past 2 months, a month and a half, our people are crying, folks. We are so many inches short of rain, water, and we are short. Tell them to go get it. Then go up in the sky and bring it on. You won't cry if they go get the water. They go get some rain and bring it down here to us. If they think they're that good, maybe not. Happy go to Brown and Russell County, Alabama, temperature is 74 degrees and under clear sky. And it, like I see all of the roads that are clear, heading down Cottondale, Lee Cornish, Lee Cornish Street, Pittview Avenue, Pruton Road. even on Cottonton Road there, y'all. And what is this here that was, what's that called? Oh, Highway 41. Oh, that's not old Highway 41. Okay. That one headed up the other way, folks. You get out of Pit View on here in east, then you just head northward. Okay. Unless you were at 431 doing, everything looked clear. Okay. Clear sky. And that's what it said, dude. It's in the ring. Where did our map, where did our arrow go? Oh, here we are. Right. Punch that in. And see, they gave me a local forecast. Let's see if they give me anything for today. They used to do me like that, folks. My cousin did me, so they had to make sure I get this in. I guess I got plenty of cubs in here. Got so many until don't nobody want to work. So I can't receive this. Under foggy skies again, just a little mist falling, temperature 76 degrees. This has been Pittview, Alabama, or Russell County, 29.9 in the Barrett Metro, 94% on the humidity, 2.2 on the wind speed, 7.2 on the dew point, 72 on the dew point, wind chill at about 74, and the heat index at about 78, visibility about 2 miles, 0 on the UV rate.
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0: Thank you, World Class. Thank you for that break. Let everybody know where you're on www.dunbargospel.com. Right here in the beautiful City of Palms, Fort Myers. What is the, nothing else about the weather. That's it for the weather, folks. Sunrise this morning at 5:39. Going to go down tonight at 5. It's 7:50. And it says sunshine. It was running around with 1 hour, 9 millimeters. I don't know what all they're trying to tell me here, folks. After that, the moon going to rise tonight about 11:23 and go down this morning, and about 10:54. I looked around the sky and I didn't see no moon. Because I can't see that well anyway, so there's no excuse. But on the cloudy skies in Fort Myers, temperature already up at 7. And they're going to move on towards the low to mid 90s coming up later on today. They finally gave me my script back. I don't know why they treated me like that for a month, for a week and a half. And it brought me into that was memory. Okay, I got it. Thank y'all. Let me remember where I came from. Okay. There was nothing. I came from nothing. And what they're trying to tell me, I will always be nothing. So nothing from nothing leave nothing. Okay, I got it. Nothing from nobody left nothing. Oh, got it. Joy Williams. And it's a beautiful redemption. And I just love you to death for it. So jazz tonight at 6:30 at the Apostolic House of God. 6:30 to beginning, I don't know how many years. Maybe with this new name they come up with for 2 years ago, maybe they said 3 years, I don't know. And a couple of members of the group, their mother passed on, so we want to pray for those groups, pray for those young men, that family, that God will keep them moving strong. And we know we're all just passing through this land. So I want to try our best to get everybody not to get excited.

I guess we were like little children. Remember when you were small and y'all went running, and your bigger brother, your sister, or your cousin beat you to the house and you start hollering. So I guess that would happen when one of our parents or somebody close to us leaves. They beat us out of here, so we get a little excited. And just start hollering about it.

Had a very pleasant good Sunday morning. At about 6:06 and a half. About time for our Sunday school lesson for this Lord's Day. As my stepdad used to say, it is about time for the Sabbath school class. And make sure we get on the right track this morning. And for those of you who will be going to your favorite place of worship today, go and be on time. And learn what the lesson is all about, your responsibility for this week. Last week you left off, and next week coming. Yeah, you got your responsibility. So our lesson this morning comes from the book of Matthew, chapter 8, verse 5 through 13. The believing centurion. The believing centurion. A non-believer in time of struggle believe. A non-believer believe in time of struggle to believe. And we are reminded that Jesus recognized and rewards great faith. And that's what it's going to take to accept Jesus Christ as personal Savior. You gotta believe. You gotta have faith that He's forgiven you for your sin. And you make that heavenly promise not to go back looking for it again. Regardless to what your flesh says, you know, flesh left after flesh and a spirit left after spirit. Since you've been born again, why you were following after the flesh, you left after flesh, fleshly pleasure. But now that you are born again, you left after spiritual things. I don't remember to see that I have a minute to show me in his pocket, ready to pull it out. Just about it, any situation. And recently she made the mistake of saying, I'm just a Sunday school teacher. And he answered back and said, sister, I can't believe you said just. In God's kingdom there is no small, is no large. And a little you or big me or big you and little me. It come to this truth faithfully to teach Sunday school. And you have been doing it for years. Oh, my child, heaven will tell you how many people you have reached. Only heaven is able to tell you these things. And you don't know. It just seems like nobody is listening. But it reminds us that it is God's Spirit who controls the hearts and the mind of the individual. Not my speak. A point here to recognize the context is rather early in Jesus' ministry. A centurion commander come to Jesus with a request for him to heal a servant bedridden at home. Not Jesus seemed willing to come, but the centurion says that a home visit is not unnecessary. He respects authority. And he thinks Jesus might just be as well here at a distance. Think Jesus might just as well here at a distance. We don't see him. We pray to him in glory. But here's the man seen him in person and recognized the power that he would be. Now, here's a man that's not even a Jew. But he recognized the power of Jesus. He began this section. Jesus entered into Capernaum. There came to him a centurion seeking him.
Yet as he entered this country, here come a non-Jew seeking his help. Recognized that he needed him. And this is what he said. Lord, my servant lies at home sick of the palsy. Grievously tormented. Boy, you had one of those sickness, or sometimes just go overshadow you, look like your head hurt, your feet hurt, your stomach hurt, your back hurt. You hurt all over at the same time. Well, a palsy is somewhat similar. You lose your mind and you get all of the as a young boy, having just a minute touch of this disease, I recognize what it is all about. Got pains everywhere, sickness, a loss of appetite, loss of direction, all of these things. But God, keep your mind in one outlet position. I grew up by the age of 5 to 6. He began to move it a little bit farther from me. And as I get on up into from a 6 to 10, a little bit more, started easing out because the old grandmother took me to revival. And I happened to learn how to read a little bit. So they gave me this little Bible and I began to read and seeing what the Lord has done for others. He kind of tricked my mind, you fool. I trapped my mind into stuttering the word. But yet my heart was unable to receive or believe until later on. And saying unto him, what he had deposited, and he greeted his torment. And Jesus said to him, I would come and heal him. Willingly, you ask. My job here on earth is one of the things I come for, to heal the sick. The centurion answered and said, Lord, I'm not worthy that I should even come under my roof. I'm not a Jew. Jews has no dealing with the Gentiles. Brother, I am a Roman soldier. And they see me as harsh and hard because I command even people of all standards in this country because of what? And you go into my house, and your people ain't going to like you no more. But I got this feeling, though. I just got this feeling. But speak the word only, and my servant shall be healed. For I am a man under authority, having soldiers under me. And I say to this man, go, and he goes. And to another, come, and he cometh. And to my servant, do this, and he does it. I'm just a mere man. He's only what one would call a Gentile. But I have this authority handed down to me. And I heard and I believe you have the authority here on earth to say to any sin or any sickness, go. Or anyone, be healed. And you shall be healed. Take a listen and see within your own mind and see that the Jews are people set aside, mainly God. That's what they were recognized as. Even though they were under the man or the command of the Roman soldiers at this particular time, they still believe that God will take care of their problem. So he's looking here at Jesus.
I recognize who you are, and I believe you can do anything. A man of authority, what do anyone deserve? What do you deserve from Jesus? While Jesus walked the earth, not every person met him or experienced the healing touch. Every person had a life transformed by their own encounter with the Son of God. The book of Matthew tells us, who doesn't deserve attention from Jesus? The man is a centurion, Roman officer outside to the lost sheep of Israel. The Roman soldiers were an occupying military force, sometimes responding for heinous treatment of the Jews. Reminder, it is hard to imagine a person less worthy of attention from the Jewish Messiah who inherited David's throne. But he didn't let that stop him. He recognized that Jesus was greater than any of that he might have could committed or tried to bring forth. You sinner man, unsaved. You have an unsaved brother or sister, a mother, father, son or daughter, cousin, kinfolk. Let them recognize that no matter how far off they are, no matter what position they hold here on earth, the Spirit of God reaches beneath that and cleanses them of all their uncleansedness. Point two here. Jesus is pleasantly surprised at the faith that is displayed by this Gentile soldier. Oh, the Lord is pleasantly surprised. He's more pleasantly and say heaven, the angel glorified more over one new soul than do all those that they have. Why? Because they all can rejoice together. Don't to worry about those. Those are captive. Those are belonging. Those are mine. When another one come to receive, then I can rejoice happily. I wonder about our church. Somebody come out of the world, come. Do the church rejoice or be looking, they just hear. They don't mean the church no good. Jesus deemed this greater faith than he had seen among his fellow Jews. Can you imagine the Jews standing around looking, yeah, this heathen had to come here and bring forth the children. Mercy. Honor, humble himself under the power of the authority of Jesus Christ. They will perhaps will look and feel in this. How can I obtain this where you already have it? Why you say that? Because the Lord came to you first. And I say unto you, many shall that many shall come from the east and west and shall sit down with Abraham and Isaac and Jacob in the kingdom of heaven. All they coming from every nation in the world will be in the presence around the throne of grace when they get home. Can you imagine? Those that we've been disqualifying for years and years, those that don't even seem to know anything about God, but secretly in the heart being changed. And when we get in glory, we're going to see Haitian, Cuban, Mexican, Guatemalan, South American, North American, Canada, African, Israel. We're going to see all of it. We're going to see everybody from all nations
Aren't you glad to know that? Well, you better start loving them now. Because when you get in glory, they're going to be, I can't help myself. But the children of the kingdom shall be cast out into outer darkness. There shall be weeping and gnashing of teeth. Amazing. Jesus begging and asking an important question. Who are the one who should have faith? Jewish compartment? They would expect religious people, those having sin and come to know the Lord or study the scripture, to show faith in what God is doing. In contrast, all this is what we would look for. But the children of the kingdom shall be cast into the outer darkness. There shall be weeping and gnashing of teeth. I don't hear it now, but back in the country, I was a little boy. The people used to be grinding their teeth. I never could, because I ain't never had good teeth. Even when my old teeth were pulled and the new one came, they still were no good. But I gained this person in the teeth. By the time I was 13, it had begun to deteriorate. And by the time I was 14, there were 3 or 4 more teeth rotting in my mouth. I gotta get out my teeth. I'm young. Hey, wait a minute. I'm supposed to have good teeth. But nevertheless, they went on down. I got that one out of the front there, folks. It was easy to pull, but those jaw teeth, they kept me sick for about 20 years. Yeah, I went at least 10. Got here and went and found the dentist. And he looked, Jesse, I don't know what we're going to do. You got 3 look bad now. You're going to get them out. That's what you're going to do. They said, okay, you're going to be a little bit painful when because I got to give you the shot. Got to shoot you in the gum. Well, go ahead and shoot me in the gum. And let him hurt. As long as you pick it, okay, he gonna catch it with the whatever pulled the teeth. And it all break up. Now he got to pick it all up. Jesse, I think we got to give you another shot. Well, go ahead and give me another shot. I go to sleep. Just get that junk out of my mouth. Now you're going to be sore for 3 or 4 days, but here, take this. Keep your mouth washed out. The best thing to use, he gave me that little gun. Get this out of your system. Now your teeth is going to cause you some sickness and weakness because they are in your bloodstream. And my mouth would bleed every day, folks. That wasn't a problem. I knew it was there. Oh, we had mouth bleed. But nevertheless, whatever that were, God was able to take care of it. But the subject of the kingdom will be thrown outside into the outer darkness, where there will be wishing, wailing, and gnashing of teeth. Can't you imagine? The subject of Jacob in the kingdom. But the subject he are looking at, where thee will be thrown into outer darkness, and they are going to be weeping, be crying. Then Jesus said unto the centurion, go, let it be done just as you believe it would. And his servant was healed at that moment. We remind you, Jesus is still working miracles. Yeah, he's still working miracles in the lives of many.
How well are we receiving these miracles that come down from above? As you go into your favorite place of worship this day, remember, Jesus recognized and rewarded great faith. Jesus recognized and rewarded great faith while he was here on this earth. And since going back to glory, those intercessors even praying for me, and I feel happy about it. Because down here on this earth, I don't know what to pray for. That's lots of time I run into trouble trying to do the right thing, doing the things wrong. But think to the Holy Spirit, my motives for doing these things. That's what goes up before heaven. And I thank God. Give me the strength I need to seek the faith. Ask God to bring to mind one area where you need the Savior's touch. Ask the question here, there's a broken relationship between you and your husband or your wife, between you and your children, between you and your church members, your fellow brethren, a fellow sister. If there is a problem between you all, well, Jesus is able to fix that problem. A dream for the future, a powerful addiction, a feeling of loss. Whether you feel like your faith is strong or weak, use this week to boldly pray to God to intervene, to show the power of Jesus, and to grow your faith. That's in this good message for today to begin your worship experience. Always put your trust in Jesus. Everything you do, because God is able to carry you through. Our Father in heaven, I come at this hour to tell you thank you for all the blessing that you keep sending my way. The great faith that you have given, that you work through your service to gain pleasure in you. Continue to hold me, keep me as I go today, and others as we attend our worship experience. Help us to use this subject, this lesson for today, to grow stronger and stronger in you according to your will and your way. This we ask in Jesus' name. Amen. Amen. Amen.

0: very pleasant good Sunday morning. We shot this out
1: this summer. Florida residents can buy a day
0: and they appreciate me getting tonight. Two of their members, mother passed on. They're going to shot this out to your brothers this morning. Where's our little click mode here? Oh, there we go.

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0: And since you brought me over, I'm all right now. And I'll be all right forever.
1: Ready? Here we go.
0: Not yet, not yet.
1: Okay, first day, PV, and J. Drop off, crust off, lunchbox, mom rocks, bath test, recess, new friend fun. Backpack, quick snack, I'm back done.
0: Well,
1: dear
0: I told
1: little
0: you,
1: Sarah Lee Love.
0: I told you on yesterday to
2: Did
0: bring,
2: you hear about the Taylors?
0: I told you on yesterday to bring me a sandwich, Bobby, because that was the 4th of July. And nobody offered me a snack. And that's very nice. Thank you, folks. I enjoyed it, y'all. And nobody offered me a snack, so I had to choose between nobody. That made it a little easy. Today is the first Sunday of the month of July. You hadn't been to church all year. You missed 2 months. Time to get back on track, y'all. God is so great, He just saved you. Give you strength. Let me went out and enjoyed all of the fireworks on last night, yesterday. I guess I went to sleep last night. I don't know when the pop started popping. I'm usually awake about 2 o'clock, and the pop is still going, sometimes about 4. But I didn't hear none this morning. What I did hear way back in the southwest was some thunder.

It's been a beautiful year. It's been a beautiful time. And I enjoy living with you folks all these years. I say all of these years you've been good to me. All these years you've been blessing me. And let me live in a world where folk look just like me. I was making so wonderful.

Only take your part. That's what we always say. Don't be looking at that preacher's old brother. See, no, you get your part out of the messes. And your brother, he can shake a hand and smile with you. That'd be nice. But they're going to... Thank you, they're world class. www.dunbargospel.com. And that's going to take care of this morning. It's been such a lovely morning being in the studio with you once again. And we thank God for the strength, the courage.

Man, it's so good to me, I just can't tell it all. I just love you folks to death. And as you go through the day, please, mammy, please, sir, don't forget. Say a special prayer for Fly West Florida very own D-Man. Bye, y'all.

dare you to high-five your neighbor right here and tell your neighbor. I said high-five your neighbor and tell your neighbor joy is coming in the morning time. Oh, I see you clapping, but I don't see you talking to your neighbor. I said tell

children with no place to stay. But don't get me wrong, because I don't have all of the answers by no means. But just like Dr. Martin Luther King, I too have a dream. Come on and listen to me. Come on, John.

Good morning again, Southwest Florida. I want to say happy 4th to you all. Happy 250th birthday to the United States of America. We're grateful to have you to join us again this morning for another church school. We're always happy to have you as our listening audience here on 90.5 FM Dunbar Gospel Radio, where God's grace really, really matters. Brothers and sisters, this is the small station with the big sound.

Amen. Let us pray. Dear Heavenly Father, Lord, we give you thanks. Oh, Lord, thanking you for another morning, oh, Father. Thanking you for another sunrise, oh, Lord. Somebody did not see the sunshine this morning. And, oh, Lord, we thank you. Lord, thank you for another time to be in your house, oh, Lord. Another time to hear your word, oh, Father. We say thank you this morning. Oh, Lord, thank you for yet another lesson for your children, oh, Father. Oh, Lord, give my pastor, oh, Lord, what he needs to be able to break down this word from you, oh, Lord. So it may reside with your children, and we can do as you have told us, share it with someone else. Oh, Lord, we thank you for today. We thank you for all our students that are here, oh, Lord. And those are listening, oh, Father, we thank you for them. We thank you for the support of this community, for this church, oh, Lord. We cannot do it without you, oh, Father. Oh, Lord, we thank you for this day, oh, Lord, tomorrow and the days to come. In Jesus' name, amen. Now our church, by the help of the Almighty God, we as Baptist Church School members will strive with all our might and energy to attend church school and church services regularly, to study the Bible faithfully, and to practice Christian principles among all mankind. Amen. Our scripture reading today, we're coming from 2 Timothy chapter 2, beginning at the first verse. Though therefore, my son, be strong in the grace that is in Christ Jesus. School?

And if a man also strive for masteries, yet is he not crowned except he strive lawfully? School. Consider what I say, and the Lord give thee understanding in all things. School. Wherein I suffer trouble as an evildoer, even unto bonds. But the word of God is not bound. School.

0: It is a faithful saying, for if we be dead with him, we shall also live with him. School? Now all together. If we believe not, yet he abideth faithful, he cannot deny himself. Amen. Now today's date and title of our lesson today. Amen. Embrace salvation and avoid distractions. Now give you our pastor, Pastor McLeod, to come give you our lesson. Thank you, Stu.
1: This weekend, and we thank God for each of you, and we give God the praise and the honor for allowing us one more time just to be in the house of the Lord. Amen. How many know it's a blessing just to be in the house of the Lord one more time? Amen. Amen. When you look around and see all that's happening in our world, and so much going on with people today, every chance we get to come to God's house, it is a blessing, and it ought to be a time for us to give him praise, honor, and glory. Amen. Amen. But we do know that there's some that will allow anything to distract them from the word of God. Any excuse. Amen. Amen. Amen. Amen. But listen, it's a blessing to be in the house of the Lord one more time. Amen. Amen. Acknowledge God. Huh? We need to acknowledge God. He's the one who gives us salvation. Huh? Huh? Amen. And we ought to be embracing what it means to do good works. What it means to do good works. And when I think about it, I think about also the fact that you and I have a role in this world as representatives of God. Amen. So this week's lesson subject is very simple. It says embrace salvation, avoid distractions. Embrace salvation and avoid distractions. Now, what do you think that ought to mean to us as Christians? Amen. Amen. Amen. What do you think that ought to mean to us as Christians to embrace salvation and to avoid distractions?

My God. Amen. Huh? Amen. Anyone else? Anyone else? What do you think it means to embrace? And I need to say that. I like what you just said, because, you know, some of us been Christians a long time. So the Lord has brought us a long ways. And then we still find ourselves debating about foolishness. Well, if somebody don't even know God, have you questioning God, questioning your salvation? Huh? Have you stand around trying, you know, that could be right? What you mean it could be right? Now, God can't be right and somebody else too. It's got to be one or the other. Hallelujah. Here you are 50, 60 years old, been in church all your life, and now you listen to an 18-year-old. Oh, you can learn something from a child. You better get that foolish out of your head. Quit entertaining distractions. Huh? Because a lot of things is only there to distract us from what we ought to be doing. Have you ever they need to do? And it looks like every time you start doing, somebody come up. Phone ring. Ain't want nothing. Just a distraction. Huh? Just a distraction. Hallelujah. When I look at this, you know, the enemy's job is to divide us. Now, I always say, when you see the church getting along real good, you hold on to your hat, because the devil ain't happy. The devil ain't happy when the church is doing good. The devil's always out whispering in somebody's ear, trying to get somebody distracted away from what we ought to be doing. Amen. The devil's always busy. I said, oh, my God. I said, Lord, please keep us, God. Amen. I know that the enemy is never happy, because his job is to divide us. He'll have you arguing and fussing about nothing. You cannot be happy with nothing. Everything could be perfect and you'll find something wrong. Hallelujah. That's the enemy's job. It's to distract us so that we don't embrace one another, that we don't embrace the salvation that God has given us. Matter of fact, he have us acting like we are not even saved. How many times you hear people say, well, you know, we're just sinners saved by grace, so we can do anything the sinner do. You have a responsibility as a representative of Christ. You can't represent Christ and the enemy at the same time. Huh? Can I help you real good? Huh? Amen. Amen. God calls us, first of all, to be good citizens. Uh-oh. Now that wrecked some of us right there. When he calls us to be good citizens, you know what it means to be a good citizen?
Huh? To obey the laws of the land. Most Christians think they aren't supposed to. Because we say, well, as long as it don't violate God. Well, no, there's a way to change the laws. But as long as the law in the book, you are called as a Christian to obey the law of the land. There are some laws that we are arguing about we don't have to participate in because others have the right to do it. Just because you had a right to do something don't mean you need to go out and do this thing. If you disagree with it, there are ways to change laws. But we don't have the right to violate the law of the land. Let's go to our first reading, because I don't want to get too far ahead of my lesson this morning. Let's go to our reading. Let's read the first verse.

Read that again. Be subject. Magistrates. Certainly, Yeah, it means just what it says. What? No, that ain't what the Bible says. That's what we say. That's man law. And that's in the New Testament, y'all. That's not back in the Old Testament when we was under the law. That's for the church. Oh, God. How shallow sometimes. Listen, as Christians, our first allegiance is to God. But we must also obey the government and its leaders. I'm a Christian. I can't go out here and run 60 down Wright Street, because that don't have nothing to do with me. That's man law, 30 miles an hour. I'm a child of God. I'm a citizen of heaven. So I run what I want. I run 60 miles an hour through a school zone. Come on, somebody. Hallelujah. But sometimes we use all kind of silly stuff to try to, amen, and argue about things that is clear. Distractions. Like Reverend Parson just said, we citizens of heaven, so he ain't saying about Trump. Trump say what he want to say. Said that. We going to do that. It's on down in there. But we got to deal with this part first. Hallelujah. Because we got to obey it. First of all, you need to understand that Christians are not above the law. Christians are not above the law. That's why when you regulate, when you violate someone's rights, the right that they have under the law, and you violate that, you could be sued for violating that right. And then we got this public building here. If we didn't have handicapped bathrooms, if there was a person coming handicapped, couldn't get to the bathroom, they just call and they shut us down until we get some handicapped bathroom. That handicapped ramp out there for somebody to get in the building. If we didn't have that, we'll lift them up. No, that's not it. Those handicapped parking spots. They have a right to have those and have access. And when you violate that right, you're not above the law. Regardless of what you think of the law, you're not above that law. Listen, I just need to help us listen. I need to help us because as Christians, our responsibility involves obeying civil law and doing what is good as a good citizen. Are you a good citizen? You know, it used to be a time when you moved into a neighborhood, and if you moved next door to someone and went to church, you felt pretty good. You felt pretty safe. You wasn't expecting no loud music at 12, 1 o'clock at night. You weren't expecting no loud parties late at night.
You expect them to be in a decent, God-fearing neighborhood. So the question is, am I a good citizen? Am I adding to my community, or am I taking away? Hallelujah. You know, I look at this. We should never allow the government to force us to disobey God. That's not what Paul is talking about. There's always a way to handle the law. Just like they were for slavery, it was a slow process. Sometimes we wonder whether it's just on paper or whether it actually happens or not. But there's a way to handle it. You just can't go out and kill somebody because they're a different color than you. That's called murder. Hallelujah. Huh? Jesus' disciples never disobeyed the government

I'm coming. I know I'm slow, but a lot of times the reason why I'm slow is because I need to make things clear. Because we can skip around and say things, but we'll miss so much in between. Huh? See, when you disobey God, it always comes at a cost. When you disobey, when you disobey, amen, it always comes at a cost. Just a few days ago, remember I told y'all I've been driving all this long time without a ticket? I told y'all I ain't never had a ticket in my life, right? I can't brag about that since the first of last month. I was out in Cape Cod, an area I know pretty well. But I got caught in the turn lane. And so I just stopped, waited on all the traffic to go, and decided I would. But it says right turn only. Because it said right turn only, guess what it is? Because I went back over in the other lane. They gave me a ticket. It said right turn only back here. I didn't see it back there, but it gave warning back there. That was the law. Right turn only. I didn't make a right turn. It came out of cost. $159 cost. And school, if I didn't want to. The points on my license, because the point going to set there for 5 years, and the insurance going to reflect that. So $29 for school ain't nothing compared to what it would cost you with that ticket on your license. But because I didn't have, it was a young police officer. Normally they would say, well, you know, you ain't got no tickets on your license. I don't want to be the first to put it on the da-da-da. Oh, no. When you break the law, it comes at a cost. I couldn't go to court and say I'm a Christian. He said in Cape Cod, that sign says no right turn. It said right turns only. You couldn't go straight through from this lane. Even though I did all the safety checks, made sure everything, but I went straight through from a right turn only. I'm just sharing this with you. Because anytime you break the law, it comes at a cost. And I think I told y'all I was down in Immokalee years ago when I was a licentiate before I went to pastoring, and this guy was starting up a church, and he had this double wide trailer, and he had me coming down preaching every Sunday when he was in out there in the yard. I was preaching every Sunday morning at 11 o'clock morning trying to build up this church. So he had said to me, he said, I want you to be the pastor. He want to be the overseer. I said, now what's the difference? Thought the pastor was the overseer, but we got there the first Sunday. He said he was opening the church, so I wanted to be a part of this. So I got there that morning, and there's a big old red sign on the church that said, "Do not enter," because he didn't have no electric, didn't have no water, he hadn't got his CO. He just had the trailer. I got that morning, I said to him, I ain't called his name because some of y'all might know it. Amen. I said to him, I said, they got a sign on the door. He said, well, we going to go in there anyway. He said, they put Paul and Silas in jail. He says, if we have to go to jail this morning, we going. I said, you might be going. I said, Paul and Silas didn't go to jail for breaking the law. They went to jail for preaching the gospel. Now, that big red sign, if I go in there, I'm breaking the law. So don't ever get it twisted up here. I'm going to be just like Paul. Really?

You better make sure why Paul went to jail before you go trying to tell me I'm going to be like Paul. I said, you might go. But I'm going back to St. Mary's this morning. I'm headed as straight as I can back to St. Mary's. Huh? Don't even call me when they arrest you because I already told you. Hallelujah. He didn't then put him some little makeshift blocks up there to get into the door. Hallelujah. Come on, Doc. Yeah, but here go the way Hosea. God was using Hosea. Hosea didn't have no control of that situation. Because see, if you really want to be like that, that's really what you want. You want your wife to go out and live with everybody else and then come back home like ain't nothing happened. And you have to buy people. What do you say, brother? Don't say it. Keep it to yourself. Hallelujah. You really want to be like that? Hallelujah. Listen. Disobedience always comes at a cost. These people were threatened, they were jailed, they were tortured, they were executed. If we are compelled to disobey, we must be ready to accept the consequences. Oh, they ain't picking on you. You just disobedient. Ain't nobody picking on you because you black. You just don't want to hear. You want to do it your way. Could you imagine this world without any law? Could you imagine me and you driving up there to that stop sign? And somebody coming down Wright Street. And I just decide, hey, I'm going to go. And sister, she ought to see me. She know I got to go. Flashy, you better know it. Make a mess, don't it? Yeah. Amen. Give me verse 2. I know I stayed there too long, but...

0: How do you show gentleness? How do you show gentleness? How do you show gentleness? Now, right here is really where it's going to get a lot of people, where they speak evil. That would mess up a lot of Christians, right? Speak evil of no man, to be no brawler, to be gentle, showing all meekness to all men. How do you show gentleness? How do you show gentleness? Y'all, come on, talk to me. Y'all got yourself together. Come on. He ain't my president. Really? Where you live? We ain't call a name, just call a number. You still live here. And as long as you live here, until they vote him out of office, he's still your president. As long as you don't vote, he might wind up again. Hallelujah. Watch the gentleness. Keep it gentle. Do something about it. There's legal ways to do things. My daddy used to say that sometimes the legal way is the long way, but it's always the best way. I remember a time when we used to rent years ago. When you got upset with somebody and got ready to get somebody out your property, Brother Otis, you went and set the stuff out the door and locked the door. You better not do that now. You better go the legal route. They might wind up owning your house. It takes time. Sometimes it takes money. But the legal way is the right way. You do time, you go right upside somebody's head. You better not do that now. Listen. They some attorney just waiting on you to hit somebody. Just waiting on you to put your hands on somebody.
1: Yeah, because she had to, even though she was broke and behind, she still, they had to go through the right process. They had to find some way that they were violating her rights. And a lot of time we don't understand people's rights. We just understand what we want, what we want to do. Like I said, when I first became a landlord, if I got ready to put you out on Friday evening, you was on the street. And nobody to cry to. You went to the law said that's his house. That's his property, not anymore. Might be my house, but it's in the United States and there are laws. You better know it. What you say? Not just throw them out, no. Not letting it go voluntarily. You got to evict them. Even if he don't accept no money. Because that's an agreement that you made to allow them to stay there even though they don't pay any money. You can't get up at 12 o'clock at night and say, go where you want to stay. You got to give them time to find somewhere. That's where the scripture come in, do unto others as you have them do unto you. How would you like somebody to throw you out at 12 o'clock at night? How would you like to come home from work at 5 o'clock in the evening? You'd hit a bad spot in your life and you come home at 5 o'clock in the evening. All your furniture piled out the door. You can't even afford rent where you're already staying. How you going to go somewhere else today and find somewhere to live? Especially if I done talked about you all over town that you won't pay. Come on, somebody. Ain't nobody going to let you move into their house and you ain't paid me. I go down and change the locks now. They make me go back and put the locks back on the house. Not just give you a key, but make me put the old locks back. Listen, I just need to share this because a lot of times people think they can do the same thing in the churches that they did years ago. The laws have changed. Hallelujah. When people walk through those doors, you have to remember every person walk through those doors have the same right that you have under the law. Huh? Hallelujah. Hallelujah, somebody. I look at this, and I'm moving on. But listen. What I'm saying is that we got to, gentleness has to do with true humility. Are you humble? Are you humble? Humility is a very exclusive trait. Humility. Are you humble? The Bible regards it as an important quality to be humble. Humility helps us build bridges. Huh? Bridges between workers and leaders help make the gospel more attractive to outsiders. When I read Matthew 11 and 29, Jesus referred to himself as gentle and humble in heart. Huh? And in Romans 12 and 3, Paul wrote the clearest definition of humility apart from Jesus' own example. Listen what he said. Do not think of yourself more highly than you ought to. Amen. But rather think of yourself with sober judgment. Huh? In accordance with the faith of God has distributed to each of you. Huh? In other words, he said humility has to do with you and I having an honest estimate of our own ability. Our own self-concept. Because sometimes we think too much of ourselves. We think, no, nobody else matter. Just. When I was coming along as a young boy, you would always hear of women being abused. Hallelujah. Spousal abuse, different things of that nature. But nowadays, women tearing their man out the frame, brother. Huh? Hallelujah, somebody. Everybody had the same rights. I tried to tread tight on that, but come on. Come on, tell me. You're good. Yeah. Yeah. Oh, yeah. Oh, yeah. Hallelujah. That's right. Well, she didn't play the radio. I thought he was beating on her, but I got that she had him down in the corner. Huh? I was kind of happy because I didn't want to wind up in jail for breaking the law, but I knew I wasn't going to stand for nobody beating on my daughter. But I got there and she was punching him pretty good. And I grabbed her off. I said, "Girl, get off of that boy. Leave him alone." He must have been liking it pretty good because he said, "I'm going to call the police. You interfering in my marriage." I threw her back on him and turned around and walked out the door. Hallelujah. Oh, yeah. Yeah, he was glad. He was glad. Because he know once I was there and said what I said, it was over anyway. The fight was ending just when Daddy walked in the door. Amen. But what I'm saying to us is this, brothers and sisters, don't you think that you're the only person got any rights? Amen. And one thing I learned, and I need to share this with sisters especially, because they think they professional arguers, and they win all arguments. Right? Am I wrong? We can't win. We can't win when it comes to arguing, right? You know how we win? Walk away. It don't mean you won nothing. It just means we ain't talking about it no more. And if I can't talk to you, I won't even talk to you. I'm not going to stand here all day arguing with a brick wall. And you all think you'd have won something. Hallelujah. Hallelujah. You ain't really won nothing. You better just turn your man away from you. Somebody that want to talk to you, then find out that they cannot talk to you. Uh-oh. Why y'all getting quiet on me? Huh? Because one thing about men, when they find they can't talk to you, my wrong brother Otis, we just quit talking. Don't think we ignoring you. You think you really won. Really, what have you won? Hallelujah. Let me move. Huh? You know. Can I tell you, God know who you really are? I hope I can get to where I need to be today. But listen, if I can get this here down, because this is a foundation up top. The rest of it going to be smooth and sweet at the end. But this up top is really what matters. Huh? Because God knows who we really are. Huh? Because so many people show false humility when you have an inferior mindset. Uh-oh. God gave every person gifts and worth. Everybody's worth something. Hallelujah. Can I help somebody real good? Read this. You need to read this real good, because I'm telling you, there's so much in there. We have to be careful about throwing away humility or trading humility in for pride. When you have a superior mindset, what you do is you really inflate your own contributions. It ain't gonna work without me. I'm it. If I don't show, it ain't gonna watch it when I don't go. Watch what's gonna happen when I leave. Huh? We just celebrated 250 years. Huh? There's a whole lot of presidents. Good, bad, and indifferent. But it didn't stop because of no president. No congressman. Huh? No House of Representatives. Huh? The church have been through ups and downs, but the church is still here. Don't you think if you stop doing what you're doing, the church is going to go out of existence? My God. Too many of us sing our own praises. I'm the only one doing anything. We don't see anyone else worth, only our own. What would it be like if you were the only person here? What would it be like if everybody were gone but you? Hallelujah. That'd be a pitiful place, wouldn't it? Amen. It'd be pitiful. I'm sitting here this morning trying to teach a class, all this information, and no one to listen to it, to hear it. And I'm sitting here bragging on myself, man, I sure teaching a good lesson this morning. Who are you teaching it to? What good is it if no one is to receive it? Huh? Amen. This is why we don't have association in Congress all day. Because people at work. You have these classes and nobody's there because people got to work. We have them at night after people done got off from work. Sometimes they have to struggle to get there, but they are still able to get there. But think about if I had them at 9:30, 10 o'clock all day long, two or three people and all them teachers. Prepared all year long. Have the classes and nobody able to attend. Huh? Listen. When you have true humility, you have one thing that you will always acknowledge, and that is that we all are precious and have worth in the eyes of God. Huh? True humility recognize the contributions and the accomplishments of others. You have a compliment. You know, it's some people, I don't care what you do, they can't see nothing you do good. When you meet them, they're already complaining. And some people complain about everybody. Hallelujah. Nobody no good but them. Give me verse 3.

from one another. Listen. This is what I call personal gratification. If you live life, a life of personal gratification, giving in to every desire leads you to slavery to our old sinful nature. You can't give in to everything. Huh? Certainly the devil is going to try to offer it to you, especially if you know how much you used to enjoy it and how much you used to, you know, really like to do it. That's why he like to get you talking about it, laughing about it, and talking about what a good time you used to have doing it, because he want to distract you. Get your mind off of what you ought to be doing and make you a slave to your old sin. Huh? Can I help somebody real good here this morning? Listen. There are some people that think being free means that you can do anything you want to do. Anything you want to do. But many have learned that this path of doing what you want to do, it have led them to addictions. Huh? Trying to satisfy the little desires of their own heart. A person who lived this way is no longer free, but he's a slave to his or her body. Hallelujah. He's a slave to his or her body. He's a slave to whatever your body dictates. Whatever your body says, won't you think you got to give it to it? If it want a little wine, you got to give it to it. If it want a little smoke of grass, you got to give it to it. One needle in your arm, you got to give it to it. Hallelujah. Listen. 1 Peter 2:19 want us to understand this because Christ frees us from the desires and the control of sin. And if you're struggling in areas of your body, all you have to do is ask God. Ask him for the power of the Holy Spirit. How many know the Holy Spirit is real? And the Holy Spirit will give you self-control. It'll help you to flee from sin. Flee from the temptations. Amen. Amen. This is such a word. Give it to me up there, verse 8, 4 through 8. I'm going to get out of here in a few minutes. Amen. Uh-huh. Uh-huh.

couple. And profitable. Listen. Paul give us a profound summary in these verses 4-8. He gives us a summary of what God does for us when he saves us. Don't take it lightly. Amen. When you are saved, when you and I are saved, we move from a life full of sin to one full of the Holy Spirit. Hallelujah. This transaction that I'm talking about begins with God's kindness and God's love toward us. All of our sins. Not merely some sins, but all of our sins are washed away. The cleansing process, we need to understand, however, will occur throughout our life until we reach heaven. But when we become Christians, we acknowledge Christ as our Savior. And we have a brand new life through the Holy Spirit. In other words, what happens if God renews your heart? I know some of y'all experienced it. You know where you were. And you know where God had bought you from. And when you were saved, it was just like somebody turning the switch. Huh? From a dark room to a light. Huh? I said, if you ain't been saved, it'd be hard for you to understand that. Hallelujah. But you've been saved, you understand the saving power of our Lord and Savior Jesus Christ. Huh? See, none of this happens because we deserve it. Huh? Paul reminds us to have confidence and hope in God's plan. How many know God have a plan of redemption for all of us? Don't let the devil fool you. There are three persons mentioned in the Trinity. And these verses, because of all three participants in the work of salvation. Listen, based upon the redemptive work of his Son, the Father forgives us and sends us the Holy Spirit to wash away our sins and to continue to renew us every day. You need all three. Through the work of the Son, the Father forgives us. And then he sends us the Holy Spirit. Huh? Hallelujah. Some people think this washing just only had to do with baptism. So some come just want to be baptized. They don't want to be saved, just want to be baptized. That's why you see people come join the church, get baptized, and you don't see them no more. They think that's good enough. Amen. Amen. So many think the washing refers to baptism. Huh? But Paul is talking about a spiritual baptism. He's really talking about an internal cleansing. Huh?
Huh? Hallelujah. Oh, so much I can deal with this lesson today. But let's look at this the definitions, so that when we read this, the word principalities.

0: Anyone here? Municipality. Huh? Talk to me, somebody. Amen. That's what verse 1 covered, right? Covered the government leaders. That's what he's talking to when he's talking about these municipalities. What about justification? What is justification? We talk about justification all the time. What does it mean? What you say? Anyone else? Amen. I don't think he had too much of that, but that's pretty good. Amen. You might use some different words, but it's the doctrine of being made right with God. Justification. What about magistrates? Governmental workers, officials, yeah. People work for the government. They might not be the leader, but they might be, amen. They might not be your judges and lawyer. They might be the police officer that put that blue light on me the other day. Hallelujah. I didn't argue with it. Amen. Huh? What is a brawler? What is brawlers? Yeah, most of us know about them brawlers, right? Fight for any reason. Hallelujah. Huh? They fight for any reason. What about meekness? Good. Anyone else? Hey, all right. Good. That's good. That's good. Anyone else? Very good. You know, to be meek means that you are able to be used by God. Can God use you to be humble? Can you bring yourself under subjection and be humble enough that God can use you? Because, you know, sometimes in situations it's hard to be humble when God just want to use you. Amen. What about malice? Huh? Malicious intent. All right, anybody else? A desire to be evil. Malice. Anyone else? Amen. Hatred is really a mess. That covers a lot of that. A lot of this stuff that you all are naming come out of hatefulness. People with a hateful heart. Some people, they got hateful hearts. Huh? They mad with the world. And don't even know why. They mad with everybody. Don't know why. Because they got a lot of malice to grow in their hearts. Amen. Malice is a dangerous thing to allow them to linger in your heart. Huh? What about regeneration? Be restored, made over, born again. Anybody else? Uh-huh. All y'all dead on it. Amen. It's a new life. Amen. It's a new birth. Made over again. Amen. Genealogies. Huh? Uh-huh. Anyone else? Genealogy. Amen. That's what it really is. It's a record of who your family is. Amen. Hey, so many people don't know who their family are. Amen. Amen. Contentions. Now that kind of seemed kind of close to the other one, but it's not. They got different meanings. What is contention? Boy, you covered a lot of them right there. Whole mouthful of them. Come on, anybody else? Thank you. Good. I like that. Anyone else? Contention. Cause division. That's good. Arguments. Always arguing and division. Have you ever met people? You can say good morning. What's good about it? It might be good to you, but it ain't good to me. You up this morning. You got something to tell God thank you for, because the other alternative would be that you would not even be alive. Huh? But there's some people, I don't care what you talk about, they always have an argument. Amen. What about ammunition? That's right. A counselor warned someone. Amen. Amen. Why could Troy stop think? Why could he stop thinking about what he could not stop thinking about? What Troy couldn't stop thinking about? Trey, I mean. Huh? Oh yeah? Man, she just was on his mind. Huh? Hallelujah. A young boy like Trey, boy. It's normal for girls to be on their mind. When I find young men ain't studying no girls, I get to worry about the boy. Hallelujah, somebody. Who was able to encourage Trey? Todd. God saves us not because of the things we have done, but because of his mercy. Is that true or false? Where was Titus, an elder in the church Paul had planted? Crete. Amen. How did people on the island treat government officials in general? Huh? What you say? They had a little regard for him, right? They didn't think nothing about it, but they didn't have no regard for authority. They just wanted to do things their own way. Amen. Who does Paul warn the believers who Titus served about? Who did Paul warn the people who Titus heard about? Who did he warn them about? The people that Paul was serving. Who did Paul warn them? One that Titus was serving. Who did he warn them about? And then that. What'd you say, Doc? All right. He warned them to submit to government and officials. Who else? Nah. Who else? That's exactly right. Because they could be on either side. Huh? He warned him about divisive people. People that are always trying to cause division. Huh? Hallelujah. What does the phrase "put them in mind" mean? Cause them to remember. In other words, remind them. Huh? Continue to remind them of the word of God. God bless you. May God continue to keep you. It's our prayers. We're going to leave with you now our questions for next week. And then we will turn you back to our superintendent, Sister Mann.
1: Amen. We thank our pastor for the beautiful lesson today. Embrace salvation. Avoid those distractions. Amen. Now let's have a brief class review, something that you might want to share that you received from today's lesson.
0: Thank you, Southwest Florida, for joining us live here at Mount Sinai with our Sunday morning church school. We pray today that we said something that's going to bless you and that it will bless you real good. May God continue to keep you, is our prayer. This is a small station with a big.

may not be the greatest. In my bed undercovers when undercovers had raided. My presence is happy belated. Fashionably late, I'm just glad that you made it. The best is yet to come, I'm just glad that you waited. They all said it real till it's time to appraise it.

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1: A lot of damaged souls, I done damaged those. And in my arrogance, took a camera pose. Caught with a trunk, a berry man of Lowe's. They sing a different tune when the slammer close. From the concrete grew a rose. They give you rape talk, I give you faith talk.

What do you wish for? A nice life? Nice things? Or do you wish for something more? A sense of purpose? Do you wish to discover a cure? To write code that cracks an unsolvable question? To further our exploration into space? Or to invent something that changes everything right here on Earth? Well, if that's your wish, make yourself ready. Because when you look back, you'll see that you didn't just make wishes. You realize them.

Southwest Florida. We're grateful to have you to join us this morning live here during about 11 o'clock morning service. We're grateful to have you, and we're grateful to have you on 90.5 FM Dunbar Gospel Radio, where God's grace really, really matters. 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

0: everybody ought to tell him thank you for changing this life of mine. Oh, I just want to give him thanks today. All that he's done, all that he's doing. We're grateful this choir singing out of their hearts. Today we're grateful. My devotion, we thank you. Announcements for today. Amen. For this fifth day of the month of July. Amen. We want to announce the 12th anniversary of the Reverend Larry Wimbush, pastor of the Jerusalem Missionary Baptist Church there on Palm Avenue. Want to remind you that on Thursday night, we will be in charge of the services. Amen. That means we are on program. Amen. Don't miss that word, we.
1: Yeah.
0: I don't want anybody saying pastor on program. No. We on program. Amen. At 7:30 in the p.m. on Thursday night. Amen. And I thought about canceling Bible study, but I'm not going to do that because so many times people come up, amen, looking for us, and we are not here. So I'm going to be doing Bible study on Wednesday night, and then Thursday night we will be going to Jerusalem. Amen. We're going to need the choir and the ushers and deacons and all of our members to make this happen on Wednesday, on Thursday night. God bless you. Now also, the Gospel Sensationaires are kicking off their anniversary today at 6:30 p.m. at the Apostolic House of God, 3310 Lincoln Boulevard here in Fort Myers. This is the group that I own, Brother Marquise Brown is part of. Amen. We want to go and celebrate and support them in this work that they are doing. Amen. They came and sing for us during our Men's Day program. Amen. I'm mentioning that because I don't want us to get amnesia. Amen. Sometimes we remember that we need people to come to us, but when it's time to go to them, we forget that they came to us. Amen. So let us go and support them in the work and what the Lord have assigned to their hands to do. Amen. This afternoon at 6:30 in the p.m. Amen. Also, a friendly reminder, update for our annual revival. This year, our evangelist will be the Reverend Dr. Tony Person. From Leesburg. He will be here from July the 13th through July the 17th at 7:30 p.m. Amen. And we know that is next week. Amen. Amen. Next week will be our annual revival. Let's help get the word out. Amen. Don't let folk come and not see you here. Amen. Amen. We'll be a grand revival. Amen. This year, we have a good evangelist coming, and we're expecting the Lord to do great things this year for our revival. Amen. We ask that you join in with us each morning at 5:30 in the a.m. for our intercessory prayer. Amen. Those of you who don't have to dial in, we would that you would take a picture of the screen so that you have to dial in. Amen. Each morning at 5:30 a.m., this is our Mount Sinai prayer line. Amen. God bless you. Amen. Pray for our sick and shut in. Amen. On our sick and shut in list, we have Sister Vanessa Pugh, Sister Rosetta Johnson, Sister Willa Upshaw, Sister Bertha Cundry, Sister Valerie Swanson, Sister Janie Taylor, Sister Venus Travis, and also we have Deacon Willie B. Green, amen, that went to the hospital this morning. Amen. Let's keep him in our prayer. We'd also like to keep Deacon Laurie Thompson in our prayer. That is the husband of Sister Dorothy Thompson. Amen. Amen. God bless you. Happy birthday to all of those that are born in the month of July. Amen. July the 1st. Amen. Sister Nellie Johnson celebrated her birthday. Amen. July the 4th, Sister Quanita Reed celebrated her birthday. July the 7th, Sister Erica Sherrod celebrated her birthday. July the 8th will be Sister Jariah Taylor. Amen. July the 16th, Deshani Thomas. July the 19th, Shanna Frazier. July the 25th will be Sister Cynthia McLeod. July the 26th will be Sister Nora Jackson. And I did get that corrected this year, Brother Jackson. Sometimes I just put it up like I already had it, but this year I said, no, I got to get this straight now. I don't want you to have no amnesia during this week. Thank you, sir. Thank you. Amen. Amen. Also, I have July the 27th, Sister Shantae Stewart. Amen. If there are any other birthdays, we would that you would let us know. Don't charge it to our hearts, but charge it to our minds. Sometimes my computer drops stuff. Sometimes my computer don't have stuff. But we put up what we have, and if you give it to us, we'll make the corrections in our computers. Amen. I want to say happy anniversary to all those that have anniversaries in the month of July. Amen. Deacon James and Sister Mary Butler will be celebrating 31 years of give and take on the 29th of this month. And Mary always lets us know they've been together 45. Amen. I almost left that off, but I said, that's a whole lot of give and take. We got to have all that. Amen. Deacon Jane Butler and Sister Mary. Also, we'd like to celebrate Deacon Laura Thompson and Sister Dorothy Thompson will celebrate their 9th wedding anniversary on July the 29th. Amen. God bless. God bless them. Amen. On our bereavement list, we're asking you to pray for those who've lost loved ones. Amen. We ask you to continue to pray for them, that the Lord will continue to bless and keep them, is our prayer. Amen. God bless you. That is our announcements for today. And we pray that each of you will govern yourselves according to the announcements that have been made in our hearing. Now at this time, we're going to have the choir to come back. And then we will come back with the word of God.

0: tell him thank you. It's good to be able to call on Jesus, because every day his name is the same. You know, everybody's not like that. Some people have a different day, but every day they have a different name. Amen. Amen. God bless you, but we thank God for Jesus and for all that he have done for us and for each of you that are here today. We come today to bring to you a word from the Lord. Amen. We'd like to say happy 4th of July weekend to those of you that are here. Amen. Pray that each of you had a beautiful day on yesterday. Amen. Amen. Those that are traveling, we pray that they would have safe travel back home. Amen. But we'd like to call your attention today to Jeremiah chapter number 2 and verse 22. Jeremiah chapter 2 and verse 22. Amen. For though you wash thee with nitre, and take thee much soap, yet thy iniquities are marked before me, says the Lord God. Amen. Amen. Just those few verses, that verse I'm going to talk from today. And I want to talk today from this thought: what can wash away my sins? What can wash away my sins? Amen. When I start looking at this text and thinking about what we're going to talk about today, the focus of this text is on the inadequacies of mere physical cleansing.
1: Yes, sir.
0: Huh? But the spiritual truths that lies beneath it. I looked at this scripture, and in this scripture, God is speaking now through the prophet Jeremiah during a time when his people had turned away from him. Huh? They had turned away. They had started indulging in sin. During that time, they were unrepentant. They wanted to go their own way. Hallelujah. They were unaware of the fact that their iniquities could not be scrubbed away with mere soap. Hallelujah. Or with mere rituals. You know, sometimes people do bad things and they just come to church and go through and think it's all good. If I can just make it to church Sunday morning and just get this thing cleared up. But through Jeremiah, it's more than just going through the rituals. The key character is God. Huh? Amen. See, God represents as both a nurturing father and a righteous judge.
1: Amen.
0: Hallelujah. Huh? He's not just good, but he's a righteous judge. God doesn't close his eyes and act like we haven't sinned.
1: Amen.
0: The Bible says sin stinks in his nostrils. Isn't that right? The Israelites here symbolize humanity. And all of our reoccurring struggles that we have with sin. Israel represents most of our arrogance. Hallelujah. Matter of fact, we so arrogant, we tell God what he got to do. Hallelujah. We do what we want to do, and God uses this metaphor today of washing in order to convey a deeper spiritual truth. And that truth is that no amount of soap can mask for unconfessed sins. I'm just setting the tone now. I'll deal with it. Hallelujah. There's a Hebrew word for iniquities. And when we understand this word, it implies that it's a deep moral wrongdoing. A deep moral wrongdoing. Ain't just a mistake. It's a practice. In other words, Paul said, sin is more than surface dust. It's more than surface dirt. It is a stain on the soul. Can I talk about this? When I thought about the act of washing with soap, the act of washing with soap is significant, but it's insignificant against the weight of unresolved transgressions. Listen. The text warns us that while soap, often understood as a means of cleansing, soap might scrub away surface dirt. It might scrub away physical dirt, but it can't clean the heart. Soap cannot restore your relationship with God. Your relationship with God requires something stronger than soap. And I heard Sister Mann already said it, that we found that it's in the blood of the Lamb. We need the blood of the Lamb. The first thing that I want to point out today in this passage is you can't scrub off sin with soap. You cannot scrub off sin with soap. In the book of Jeremiah, the prophet didn't miss words when addressed. He didn't minimize these words when he addressed the people who believe that they can manage their own moral hygienes. God tells them that even if they use nitre, that was a powerful mineral salt, even if they use an abundance of soap, the stains of their iniquities remain marked before him. Listen, when I read this little verse, and we can go all over the Bible, but I want you to focus on what's being said in this verse today, because it's sobering. It's a sobering reality. Check for anybody who think that sin is merely a surface level, issue. A lot of people treat sin like it's just dirt on your hands. Something you can rinse away with a few good deeds. Something you can rinse away with a solid education. You can quote a few scripture. Retrospective. Amen. Reputation, what you remember back when. Hallelujah, somebody. Listen, the Bible suggested that sin is not a smudge on the skin. How many know that sin is a deep-seated stain in the soul? Help me, Lord. I'm going to talk about this side of it. I'll get to the other side. Throughout history, people have tried various soaps trying to find peace. What do you mean, preacher? I mean some tried the soap of success, believing that if they could just earn enough degrees, if I could just climb high enough in my career, all these prestigious things will overshadow my past. Hallelujah. Others tried the soap of religion. What preacher, I'm glad you asked. What's the soap of religion? Thinking you can just put on your Sunday morning smile. God help me, Jesus. Hallelujah. Your Sunday morning choir robe. You can sit in your polished pew. And you think that's going to act as a spiritual bleach. But that won't take away your sin. Hallelujah, somebody. There are external fixes. Listen, these external fixes, many are trying to use them for a internal crisis. Hallelujah. When I read this text, it suggests that it's like trying to wash red clay off your boots. Hallelujah now. So I can talk about this because I come from Georgia where they had the red clay. Some of you in Alabama, South Carolina, you know about red clay, am I right? Most of you know you can't wash red clay off with a water hose. God help me, You might get the clumps off. But that grit remains embedded in the cracks and the crevices

for segregation, a black man could wear a press suit, shiny shoes that he could look at in the mirror, speak ultimate and eloquent, yet he was still treated like a black man. I use that word. Thank y'all. Because you know me, I'm rough, ready. I might say you treated like a... Hallelujah. Somebody. Huh? That little external brush did not change the heart of the world that was around him. Huh? Self-efforts can't change the state of our heart before God. Huh? You know, I think about it, because if we could just wash ourselves, the cross would have been of a unnecessary tragedy. Listen. We need to stop trying to outwork, outthink, outdress our sins. Well, what you want us to do, preacher? Surrender to the only one who can reach deep down to the stain that's on the inside. No, that's a whole nother subject. I got to get off of this. Hallelujah. Because I'll be where I want to go before time. Listen, second thing I want to say to us, and that is that the blood does what water cannot. Could you look at somebody and say, the blood does what water cannot. The blood does what water cannot. Huh? Water may remove the sweat of hard labor and soap cut through the grease of the world, but neither one of them can dissolve guilt. Hallelujah, somebody. When people are guilty of doing wrong, you know, you start talking about that wrong, amen. They want you to stop talking about that. Don't talk about it. Don't talk. Huh? What I found about guilt is a spiritual weight. Huh? Guilt is a spiritual weight. And for a spiritual weight, you need a spiritual solvent. The old hymn asks us one of the most important questions that a human could ever ask. The hymnologist asked the question, what can wash away my sin? The answer was not a ritual. Huh? Can I help somebody? The answer was not a resolution. The answer is nothing but the blood of Jesus. And listen, I need you to really comprehend this, because this is not just a lyric to a song. Hallelujah. Huh? It's really a theological promise that's backed up by the word of God. 1 John 1:7 declares that the blood

of Jesus Christ, His Son, cleanses us from all sins. And what I like about it, it didn't say most sins. Huh? It doesn't say small sins. But it cleanses us from all sins. When God cleans a soul, He doesn't just cover the stain with a fresh coat of paint. He doesn't just cover over the cracks in the wall. He removes it. Isn't God good? Huh? You know, when I think about it, I think about the people that the blood touched in the scripture. Y'all know Peter, right? Peter denied the Lord three times. On the night that the Lord needed him the most. Paul held a coat of men that stoned Stephen to death. The thief on the cross has spent his life trying to take what belonged to other people. And by world standards, those would have been stains that could not come out. But when the grace of God reached him, hallelujah. They were not just faded. They was made brand new. Huh? What I'm saying to us is the blood just don't improve us. The blood transforms us. Oh, glory to God. I'm talking slow because this kind of talk him make you want to take off me. You started shouting and preaching before you get ready. Isn't that right? And you miss so much. Hallelujah. Many people carry shame like a coat. Like a coat that they can't take off. Many people tell themselves that they have what they've done is so bad, so dark. That God can't even handle it. They won't say it like that, but they act like God can't handle it. They think that particular stain is the one that finally stumped God. But can I tell you the same blood? Yes, sir. Hallelujah. Can I say that again? The same blood. Yes. Hallelujah, somebody. The same blood. Huh? What a mighty God we serve tonight. Isn't God good? That same blood. Huh? That washed a murderer named Paul. Huh? And a demon named Peter. That same blood is being offered to you and I today. Can I help somebody real good? Can I tell you the same blood? There's no mess too deep. There's no past too broken. For the cleansing power of Calvary. That same blood. Lord Jesus, help me today. Andre Crouch said Jesus is the answer for the world today. Above him, there is no other. Listen what he said, because Jesus is the way.
Jesus is the answer for the world today. Above him there is no other, because Jesus is. The way. Can I help somebody? Frederick Douglass wrote, without struggle, there is no progress. Look at somebody and say, baby, without struggle, there is no progress. Huh? What I'm trying to say today is without the blood. Huh? There's no cleansing. Huh? We can struggle all of our lives to wash ourselves, but we can have to surrender to the one who've already paid the price. I know that's a mouthful. We have to surrender to the one that paid the price to make us clean. Huh? You can't buy what the blood gives freely. Hallelujah. I ain't feeling my best today, but I'm doing good. Amen. You can't earn what grace has already paid for. Help me, Lord Jesus. You can't strub out what only surrender, amen, what only surrender can release. Huh? The blood of Jesus does what water can't. Huh? And it does what nothing else will ever do. Number three, I'm moving a little brief today because I want to make it to my end. But number three, I want to say to us, and I want you to keep this stuff in your heart, because a clean heart creates a changed life. Huh? A clean heart creates a changed life. Let me say that again. Listen. A clean heart creates a changed life. When King David found himself at the lowest point of his journey. You know that, don't you? David was broken by betrayal. Betrayal of his trust. Crushed under the weight of his own decisions. Yes, King David didn't ask God for a new crown. He didn't ask God for a better advisor. He did not ask God for a stronger army. Psalm 51 and 10 record his cry. Create in me a clean heart, O God, and renew a right spirit within me. Huh? You know, when I read this, I thought about it. I say, King David, he understood something that too many of us miss. We read it, but we miss it. Huh? If the source is dirt, everything that flows from it will eventually carry contamination. Huh? Amen. What are you saying? I'm saying a clean heart is not a reward for a changed life. It is the engine that drives a changed life. Hallelujah, somebody. I read a story one day when I was in seminary about a farmer.
And he said this farmer had this well that was polluted. Hallelujah. Hear me good. It didn't make any difference how beautiful the bucket or how long the rope. Everything that came up from that well, will carry what's in the ground below. Oh, y'all get that, God. I hope y'all listening to me close. Hallelujah. Hallelujah, somebody. When you clean the source, the water that flows up is fresh. The water that flows up is life-giving and good for everything that is touched. That's what God does to us when he washes our soul. He goes all the way down to the source. In other words, what I'm saying is God cleans what the eye can't see. To me this morning, all y'all beautiful. All y'all got on your Sunday best. But God sees what the eye can't see. He sees that flows up and out of your life. He sees what affects all of those that are around you. What I'm saying? I'm saying that a washed soul naturally becomes a witness. Why are you saying that, preacher? I'm saying that if you're born again, you don't have to announce it with a billboard. You don't have to wear a button on your coat. If you're born again, people can see it. No, you didn't say that, did you, preacher? What do you mean by people can see it, preacher? Because your language changed. Your language changed without you forcing it. People that use the word dang instead of damn. You meant the same thing. You just forcing yourself not to say damn. I must got somewhere there. I better keep moving. At least I got the plow in the ground. Isn't that good? Your temple will cool down without you having to grit your teeth. When you're born again. When you're born again, your priorities will shift. And the thing that used to matter to you will stop pulling you away like they once did. They're still there, but they just don't pull at you. You know, this is one of the things that our young people face today. The pressure of social media. They have a real weight of comparison. Hallelujah. Somebody need to hear me, Gregor.
they compare themselves to somebody they consider glamorous. You don't know that person just made up for the scene. Just like a lot of people do on Sunday morning, they get made up for the scene. But as soon as the scene is finished, we finish shooting the scene at 11 o'clock. Child, let me talk to you after church. You better be glad I'm in church. When we get out of church, baby, I'm going to tell you a piece of my mind. Hallelujah, somebody. Huh? Bam, listen. Not only are young, but our old is beginning more and more affected by the uncertainty of the world. The Bible says that God has everything under control. And we walk around talking about we don't know what's going to happen. We already got the answer. We already know what's going on. We know Satan already been defeated. We're not waiting on God to defeat him. He's already been defeated. He can't win. There's no way for him to win. Hallelujah. Can I tell you that we need more than just a motivational speech? That's why I'm taking my time preaching this morning. I'm preaching real hard right now. Because some people, all they want is a motivational speech. Amen. People pay all kind of money to go to a seminar for somebody to make you feel good for the moment. Get your breakthrough. Get your release for the moment. We need more than just a motivational speech. A self-help strategy. Huh? When we need our hearts clean. Huh? We need to know that the invitation at the foot of the cross is not just for people that have it all together. It's for people that are confused. It's for people that are broken. It's for the one who tried everything else and still come up empty. Just so I don't stay too long, I want to say to you today that we are not just saved from something. You are saved for something. Can I help somebody real good? You are not just forgiven of your past. You are equipped for the future. Look at somebody and say, neighbor, you are equipped for the future. Cleansing your heart is not a finishing line. When God cleans your heart, that's a starting line. Can I say that again? I say it's not a finishing line. It's a starting line. Huh? Amen. When you are saved, God is just waiting on you to get in the race and run. Hallelujah, somebody. And as I get ready to leave you today, I want to say to us that our cleansing is continuous. I got to get out of here. But our cleansing is continuous. Huh? The invitation to be washed is not just for the day you first come to Christ, but it's for every day that you live after. Can I help somebody? 1 John 1:9, and say, if we confess our sins, he is faithful and just
to forgive us of our sins and cleanse us from all unrighteousness. That word cleanse. Cleanse is a continuous action. Huh? God is in the business of ongoing cleansing. Huh? He doesn't just give you a one-time wash. Hallelujah, somebody. Here's the hope that ought to sell things in your spirit today. You don't have a white knuckle on your way through life, trying to stay clean on your own. Can I help somebody? Here's the hope that ought to help us to settle things in our spirit. Isn't that right? Listen, he knows the weight that you're carrying. Can I help you real good? He knows the stains that you're embarrassed to show to anybody else. Help me, Lord Jesus. He knows the spot that you've been struggling with for years, but look like it just won't let go. Help me, somebody. Do I need to tell you today he has the answer? Huh? To all of it. And his answer is always the same. His answer is, bring it to me. Hallelujah, somebody. Huh? He's not waiting on you to do your cleansing yourself. He said, bring it to me. Isn't God all right today? That's all he's doing. He's just waiting on us to bring it to him. Hallelujah. He's asking you to come so he can clean you up. Hallelujah, somebody. You don't earn the same by yourself. Can I help somebody? I need to do this before I go to my clothes. You don't earn the stains all by yourself. And you can't wash away the stains all by yourself. Huh? You don't have to carry the shame or stain all by yourself. Huh? You are not facing an extra season of your life all by yourself. You know, I want you, your sisters. You work in the kitchen all week long. Should I say work in there? I used to work in there. But either way it works, I need to make my point. If you work in the kitchen, work hard feeding your family, your apron is going to become stained. Huh? And by pride, that apron will carry the flour from Monday's biscuits. The grease from Tuesday's fish. And the sauce from Wednesday's supper. But what I find out is that you don't throw the apron away. Hallelujah, somebody. You don't give up on the apron just because it has stains in it. You have to work the cleanser into the fabric. And by Sunday, you know how you have to let some things soak, right? Hallelujah. But by Sunday, that apron is ready for a brand new week. Somebody need to hear me real good.
You have to learn to trust God's process. Huh? What I liked about it is that she did not choose to wear a dirty apron into the new week. She brought it to the place where cleanses were taking place. Oh, I'm getting ready to get there, hallelujah, somebody. The church does not carry the stain of last week. Huh? Until the new thing that God is trying to do for you this week. Can I help you? One thing I'm telling you, whatever you have, you need to bring it to Jesus. Isn't God all right? Because he specializes. Huh? He specializes in what the world has already given up on. What can wash away my sins? Nothing but the blood of Jesus. What can make me whole again? Nothing but the blood of Jesus. What can give me boldness to stand before a holy God? Nothing but the blood of Jesus. When I began to look at this, I understood that soap can clean your hands, but Christ will clean your heart. Soap removed dirt, but Christ will remove our sins. I found out that soap may have fragrance, but our Christ is a sweet smelling Savior. Soap can be purchased, but what I want to tell you, that Christ is freely given. Soap can dry out your skin, but Christ refreshes our soul. Hallelujah, somebody. Soap serves a temporary present and a temporary purpose, but Christ offers eternal life. Can I help somebody? Soap is common, but Christ is uncommon. Not only is he uncommon, but he's also holy. Isn't God all right? Jesus is your all in one. All in one soul cleansing agent. Isn't God all right? And what I want to tell you is that he is your pardon for your past. Isn't God all right? He is your power for your presence. And he is your promise for your future. Isn't God all right? He is your cleanser, the cleanser of your conscience. Isn't God all right? He is the relief of all of your regrets. Isn't God all right? He's your rest for all of your restlessness. Isn't God all right? He's your hope for all of your heartbreaks. Isn't God all right? He's your light in all of your low places. Isn't God all right? He's your strength in every one of your struggles.
Isn't God all right? I heard the songwriter say there is a fountain filled with blood drawn from a man's veins. Sinners plunge beneath the flood and lose all guilt and stain. Ain't God all right? I'm glad we can lose all of our guilt and stain. Lose all our guilt and stain. Ain't God all right? You can plunge beneath the flood and lose the guilt and stain. Ain't God all right? I don't know about you, but I decided that I'm not gonna walk out of here today trying to wash away my own sin. Ain't God all right? Yes, you can talk about washing without talking about a place where the fountain was opened up. Ain't God all right? Somebody might say, preacher, where the fountain opened up, it happened on a hill called Calvary. Ain't God all right? They came to him in the garden.

منها منها that it already made up their mind in your name. They put a cross on his back in God online. They made him carry it through the streets in God online. Yes, I'm glad on that day of crucifixion something happened in God online. Touch somebody and say, neighbor, on the cross something happened that changed the entire equation of human sin. In God online, on the cross he died. Could anybody say he died? He died.

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He lay there till it was all over. Ain't God all right? But touch somebody.

early, Sunday morning, early, Sunday morning, the stone, didn't just roll away, ain't God all right, the stone, surrendered, to the power of God, ain't God all right, he rolled, with all power in his 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here today, ain't God all right, you can walk out of here today, not just with your sins forgiven, but you can walk out of here today with your soul being made clean. Ain't God all right? Is there anybody here want your soul to be clean? Ain't it all right? All you got to do is surrender unto Jesus. Ain't God all right? Surrender it all unto Jesus. Take it all, your burden, to the Lord, and leave him there. Ain't it all right? I'm glad, so glad, so glad, so glad, so glad. Are you glad today? I know what can wash away my sin. Shake somebody and say, neighbor, nothing, nothing, nothing

Nothing but the blood of

0: still answering the same question. And the answer is always the same. Nothing. There's no substitute that can take away man's sin. In the book of Hebrews, the Bible says the blood of bulls and goats, which were offered once a year, could never take away sin. See, but this man, after he had offered himself once for sin, and sat down on the right hand of the Father, nothing but the blood of Jesus the Christ. The Bible said where there's no shedding of blood, there's no remission of sin. Jesus paid the price to erase the guilt that sin had on mankind. And if a man want that guilt erased, he got to come to who? Jesus. What
1: Thank
0: can
1: you today for joining
0: wash?
1: Us live here on at Mount Sinai. What can wash away sin? Nothing but the blood of Jesus. If you are here today, we're grateful to have you join us live here on 90.5 FM Dunbar Gospel Radio, where God's grace really matters. This is a small station with the big sound. We turn you now back over to our regular lineup. To such time as Brother D will come in tomorrow. And we pray that you have been blessed today through the word of God.

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3: Yeah! Anybody know anything about back in the country? There's a whole lot of country people here today like me. In a little small town that we call Smithdale, Mississippi, I still attend services in a church by the name of Rose Hill Missionary Baptist Church. Before we would get to the church, we would hear the sound of the people patting their feet on the floor. I know we can't hear you. We can't hear you patting your feet after a day. But it would be kind of nice if you just put your hand together. I know what you're talking about. And in that church, there was a deacon that he sung a song back then that I didn't understand what he was singing about. But when I grew up and got old enough to go out into the world and become face to face with trials and tribulation and went homeless sometime and been made to cry sometime, I know what he was talking about when he would lift his hand toward heaven and tell the Lord something like this.

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Did God bring you? 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

love you, just don't like me because you don't like me. I have never done anything to you, but you just don't like me. I'm not angry with you about that. And I'm asking you, please, if I'm not all you think I should be, if I'm not as deep as you think I ought to be, you know why?

a badge of honor to belong to Jesus. I know persecution is increasing around the world, but it's a badge of honor to belong to Jesus. Can I tell you a secret in this room? God uses persecution to advance his causes. I know that may not feel good to you right now, but we have a history of it. We started in Exodus, we saw it in Acts. God uses persecution to advance his causes. It's an indication that something's about to happen in our generation. I thought somebody would get a little bit more excited about that. The move of God you've been waiting on, it's coming, it's coming, it's coming. I thought it was going to start with filled churches. No, it starts with persecution. I hate to break it to you. That's why I say, Lord, I love you. It's a privilege to belong to you. Somebody say, I'm yours. Somebody say, I'm yours. Somebody say, I'm yours. Forever.

Are you feeling under the weather? Green around the gills? Not 100%? Sick as a dog? Then, be a no-show and stay out of the loop. Don't crunch the numbers and work inside the box. In other words, if you're sick, stay home from work. Stay.

said praise the Lord. Somebody said praise him right now. Come on and praise him. Jesus will be right by your side.

0: Why are we getting killed like this?
1: Kyle's not here. 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
0: Really?
1: Yeah. Zero tolerance. 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
0: Harsh.
1: Hey, he knew not to drink. We've made that clear to all of our kids, right?
0: No, not really.
1: Bill, if we don't tell them what we expect and why they shouldn't drink, how are they gonna know?
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0: Y'all don't like this kind of singing. But hold,
1: hold on.
0: Somebody don't know who to hold on to.

0: faith, you got to have faith. 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
1: Tighten up the rope.

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But you say, folks, you know what I'm singing.

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I said, who knows that it's done by faith? You can't do nothing if you ain't got faith. Am I right about it?

0: the road. 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
1: hold on.
0: Y'all got to forgive me, but I just know the law.
1: Hold on.
0: Another thing, y'all, I've been saved.
1: Hold
0: yeah. I'm one of those quartet singers that's been saved and sanctified. Did y'all hear what I said? And I don't care who knows.

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1: My name is David, and in 8 years, I'll be an alcoholic.
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1: I'll start drinking in middle school, just at parties. But my parents won't start talking to me about it till high school. And by then, I'll already be in some trouble.
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1: The thing is, my parents won't even see it coming.
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But never have I ever seen anything to match the wonder of my mother's

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I dare you lift your hand and say, yes, Lord. Come on, clap those hands and praise him.

What do you wish for? A nice life? Nice things? Or do you wish for something more? A sense of purpose? Do you wish to discover a cure? To write code that cracks an unsolvable question? To further our exploration into space? Or to invent something that changes everything right here on Earth? Well, if that's your wish, make yourself ready. Because when you look back, you'll see that you didn't just make wishes. You realize them.

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11: Hello, everybody.
12: Hey.
11: You are looking live at a tremendous setting. It's Juneteenth celebration, baby. It's big. It's in Punta Gorda. It's so big, it brought up the one and only DJ Shorty Doo-Wop.
12: Hey.
11: We're right here on Lee Pitts Live. I'll get with you in a minute, sir. We are here at Cooper Street Rec Center. Behind us is the world famous collaboration band about to kick up on this Juneteenth celebration.
12: Yes.
11: Earlier today, Shorty Doo-Wop made it happen.
12: Yes.
11: Bringing in that good R&B.
12: Yes.
11: Every song she played was a hit.
12: Yes.
11: She broke out her Lee Pitts Live at the work.
12: I sure did.
11: Folder. It was Shorty Doo-Wop. Give her credit right now.
12: Yes,
11: that popular Lee Pitts Live after work would never have been what it became as it wasn't from the famous.
12: Oh, man, thank you so much, Lee.
11: Shorty Doo-Wop.
12: Thank you.
11: Shorty Doo-Wop came in, saw what needed to be done, fixed it, and took it to the next level, and then it became a phenomenon.
12: I appreciate
11: so, Shorty Doo-Wop, good to see y'all here today. Now you're all up here working Punta Gorda.
12: I'm everywhere.
11: Shorty Doo-Wop, you kind of work the whole southern part of the state of Florida, right?
12: I'm going back in August, by the way.
11: What do you mean?
12: I'm moving back to South Florida.
11: Oh, you're not over here now?
12: I'm in Fort Myers. But I'm moving back to South Florida.
11: Oh, okay.
12: Like Broward.
11: Yeah, but you had gone over that one time and came you doing
12: yes,
11: some insurance
12: Yes, I keep going
11: work.
12: Back. And, yes. I'm booked all the time in Miami now, though. I grew South Florida. I shouldn't say that humbly. I say that humbly. So, but yes, I started at Fort Myers at Celsius Nightclub. And then I want to give your flowers, too. When I started doing Lee Pitts Live, people were like, oh, wait a minute. You know, they see a Dominican woman. They think I play Latin music. I could. They know I have soul. And then Lee Pitts brought me to his.

0: Now they see you as a soul sister.
1: And now they all calling me.
0: That's right.
1: As a matter of fact, Willie from the collaboration band, he called me. He said, I need you, Shorty.
0: Because he met you at Elite Fit Live.
1: Yes, he did. And he called me for the night.
0: That's right.
1: He said, I need you, Shorty. I need you.
0: There you go. And then that's the way it all works. And that's the beauty of Juneteenth.
1: Yes.
0: The celebration of freedom.
1: Yes.
0: And putting all of us together.
1: Yes.
0: And I know you basically go for black, whatever you got to, you go all over the place. Are you?
1: The ancestors come.
0: Right, everybody out of slave ship coming through the Dominica.
1: Yes, yes,
0: Puerto Plata.
1: Caribbean, we Caribbean.
0: Yeah, Puerto Plata.
1: With the Plata,
0: Santo Domingo.
1: You know about that, Lee?
0: Girl, don't know. I go.
1: Oh, what you know about that?
0: I've been all down in the Dominica.
1: Okay.
0: I even been all up in your casino.
1: Okay.
0: I've been down
1: there. Let me find out, Lee.
0: No, my buddy, we go down there to the Dominican and over to Tortola.
1: About the food.
0: Yeah.
1: The food.
0: And Haiti.
1: Right next door. Same
0: I
1: island.
0: About all down there, bro.
1: Same island.
0: And that casino, went in there, had a great time. Rode on those mopeds.
1: Yes. Everything. Oh, that's scary. You did that? I'd be scared. They'd be driving crazy in DR.
0: Everybody need to get down to the Dominican. A lot of baseball and soccer, too.
1: Yes. Especially baseball.
0: And that's a little strip. That's a little strip you go on with a lot of restaurants and stuff.
1: Malecón.
0: That's what that's called?
1: Malecón.
0: Yeah. So when you're over in Miami, where are you playing in Miami?
1: So, I'm everywhere, but every now and then you'll see me I'm doing all vinyl now. Yes, so I graduated. There's a party. I did all vinyl last night at Music Walk, Fort Myers. Now we pull out the turntables, nothing but vinyl records. I'm talking about Kool & the Gang, Earth, Wind & Fire, Hall & Oates, all that good soul. So I play a Stash. There's a place called Stash. It's a great party called Old School for Life. So they book me every now and then. I'm booked in Miami, everywhere, wherever they get me. But I don't have a residency. I just, wherever they ask me.
0: But you got a big name over there, too? Oh, yeah. Hey, let me ask you this.
1: I'm on Vibe 92.7 in Miami. I'm a DJ on the radio over there.
0: But you're an encyclopedia. You love music.
1: I love music.
0: You know everything about all types of music. I post something about music.
1: Yes, yes, yes.
0: Hey, let me ask you this. Is that a new trend now, vinyl?
1: So, it's coming back.
0: What's the big difference?
1: Okay, so I'm going to tell you the difference. It's not, you can't bring your laptop and just pull up any song. You can't come and request a song because we play what we have. And there's no laptop, there's no cue points, meaning you can't cheat. You gotta listen, you gotta use your ear to bring in the record. It's no computers at all.
0: Wow.
1: And you gotta put in that work. You know how heavy them crates of records are? You gotta put in that work. It's not you just bring your laptop and go 1, 2, 3.
0: But you're able.
1: It makes me respect the craft.
0: Right.
1: And you know what you do with vinyl? You let the song breathe. You know when you go to the club, I'm a club DJ. I switch. With vinyl, you let it play. You let it play because it just brings that sound, that what is the word? It's not digital. That authentic vinyl sound is just...
0: It's a different sound?
1: Yes, it's a different sound.
0: People like you, other DJs, you guys know when you walk into a place if the DJ is playing vinyl or computer?
1: Absolutely, because there's no laptop. That's number one. And there's a needle on the record. And people are amazed. So you bring two turntables, you still have your mixer. But the big difference is you're pulling out either a 12-inch, I like the 45s. You see this, people are like, what? They don't see that anymore. So you're bringing out wax, like they say.
0: So, you scratch it?
1: I don't like to scratch my records, but you could. But I don't do that. I do that on the computer. But you could. There are scratch dealers. I like.
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0: Now, y'all DJs who play vinyl, y'all get more respect at big time.
1: And we charge more.
0: Really?
1: Because you got, it's heavy. You imagine, it's not like you bring your laptop and you connect. You got to bring cases of records to rock a four-hour party.
0: But why wouldn't you take the easy route? Just do it computer.
1: What you just said, I love music. I respect the craft. So I'm a respect the culture. DJ culture started vinyl. I mean, before that, it was 8-tracks, cassettes. But the vinyl DJ, when hip-hop started, it was vinyl. And for people like me that actually respect the culture, you respect. I wanted to go backwards. And some DJs ask, why you go backwards?
0: Right.
1: Because it's not about making it easy. It's not about money. It's about the love I have and the respect. When Earth, Wind & Fire came out, they came out on vinyl.
0: Off the Wall, Thriller, all that.
1: I got that album. I respect the craft. It's different for me.
0: Okay. So some places that book you,
1: yes,
0: they book you knowing that you play vinyl, and they want that. They want that type of DJ.
1: Oh, in Miami, so I'm going to give you the hot spots. So you got to follow on Instagram, Old School for Life. They do it, I believe it's twice a month, vinyl. Maybe it's once a month. But there's actual now in Miami, South Florida, vinyl bars. You can't come with a laptop. Dante's Hi-Fi. You got to check that out. It's a nice little bar, but you won't even, there's a lot of Red Room. There's a lot of vinyl bars. It is only vinyl. And it's just a nostalgic feeling. It's,
0: where is that over there by Lincoln and Collins?
1: Dante's Hi-Fi.
0: Or is that out over there, Overtown?
1: Yeah.
0: Liberty City?
1: Almost there. But Stash is in Fort Lauderdale.
0: You know that place in Miami called the Red Rooster?
1: Yes.
0: And right next to it seems like that's a club right there.
1: So listen, my friend is the music director there, DJ Tillery James.
0: At Red Rooster?
1: Yes.
0: I like that area.
1: You know, that gives me, back in the day, Harlem Nights. It's a very known for black professionals. Beautiful, beautiful community.
0: Have you met Uncle Luke?
1: But he don't remember me, but yes, he's running for Congress.
0: I know.
1: He's running for Congress.
0: Uncle Luke?
1: I love Luke. Well, you know what? Speaking of Luke, what a lot of people don't know is because of him, he fought for lyrics. I don't know if you remember. He went to court. And now when you buy a record.
0: Oh, she's so horny and all that.
1: Yeah, when you see parental advisory sticker, it was because of Uncle Luke. Uncle Luke fought for rappers to use the First Amendment, rap about anything.
0: Freedom of speech.
1: Freedom of speech. Shout out to Uncle Luke.
0: Uncle Luke, amongst y'all DJs, people like that, Uncle Luke is held in high esteem.
1: Listen, I went to an Uncle Luke party in the late 90s. I can't even talk about it on Leap Fits Live. Just know it was crazy back then.
0: Shout out to Uncle Luke.
1: Yes, shout out to Uncle
0: Luke. Hey, Shorty, how are you enjoying this whole festivity today?
1: I think it's so beautiful. First of all, it's Juneteenth. You know what I'm saying? We gotta respect that. But I love how it's all races here. You know what I'm saying? I want to talk about that.
0: Go ahead.
1: The mayor was a white woman. You got a Dominican DJ. So and we're just paying respect to what Juneteenth is about. And the food, we got Caribbean people, we got Americans. It's about community today. I love it. I hardly ever come to Punta Gorda.
0: But your name on the map, getting on the map of Punta Gorda right now.
1: This is my third party in Punta Gorda. I've been out here. They know about me. Thank you to Lee Pitts Live.
0: Punta Gorda trying to grow.
1: Yes.
0: They got me here. They say,
1: they got me.
0: We want to be like Fort Myers. We want to let people know we got diversity up here too.
1: Yes.
0: And it's great that Willie Miller called you up.
1: He did.
0: Shouted you out
1: reason.
0: On the TV show and everything.
1: I love it. And I thank Willie. But I love it, yes. And today, four people, not one, not two, four people from different communities, the YMCA, asked me for my business card.
0: There you go.
1: They trying to bring me out here. I see that.
0: That music you were playing was on point.
1: Yes.
0: And then you dropped the butt on.
1: Yes, I had to. I had to pick it up.
0: If you get back up there, drop in the party on.
1: Okay.
0: from 50
1: Oh,
0: Cent.
1: I know what song you like. Gin and Juice.
0: Yeah.
1: We gotta drop that gin.
0: Play that for me too.
1: Oh, okay.
0: Willie plays the great
1: gin
0: and juice.
1: Okay.
0: Hey. Every song you play was a hit.
1: Thank you.
0: You can see my head bobbing.
1: Yeah, I know how to read a crowd.
0: Yeah.
1: I know how to read a crowd. I saw there's some Jamaicans here. I play a couple of reggae songs. I know what to do.
0: Yeah.
1: A little bit for everybody.
0: So you kind of look out there.
1: Yes.
0: And you get a feel for things.
1: Yes.
0: That's what make a great DJ. Because at first, I knew what I had in mind. For Leap It Live after work, I knew what was going to keep my crowd coming.
1: Yes.
0: You can't come in there playing what you want to play. And then when Skip told me, he said, Shorty Drew, I'm going to listen to you. So I said, Shorty, he said, listen to me. I'm not questioning your DJ ability. I'm just telling you what's going to work for my crowd.
1: For your crowd, yep.
0: And I said, you said, okay, if I send you a list, sent you a list.
1: I said, no.
0: You hit that list, and then all of a sudden, they do a soul system.
1: And I want to give, that's my advice to new DJs. Don't get into DJing if you're only playing for yourself.
0: That's right.
1: When you at a party, it's not what you like. It's what they like. That's what makes you a professional DJ.
0: That's right. That's the same thing.
1: And once you do enough events, you know what to play.
0: Mm-hmm.
1: So
0: when you had moved back and I went Skinny, I said, Skinny. I said, Skinny, I'm going to send you over the list I gave Shorty Doo-Wop. He said, you talking about, first he didn't know exactly what I meant.
1: I thought you were talking about you. You got Skinny.
0: No.
1: Got Skinny, but yeah, Skinny Sean. We talking about Skinny Sean, okay.
0: Well, I'm glad you noticed.
1: Yeah, you got
0: I took off the
1: But
0: pound.
1: Yeah, Skinny Sean is a beast, too. I love Skinny.
0: Yeah, he loves you.
1: Yes,
0: I
1: that's my boy.
2: And now, a word from our sponsors.
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0: I said, Skinny.
1: That's my bro.
0: I said, Skinny. Shorty Doo-Wop took this thing, leaped it live out the org, made it what it is. Now you got to take it to the next level. So I went on my, I went in my my documents, and I got the Shorty Doo-Wop document that I sent you. Send it to Skinny. He played your shit.
1: Played your stuff. He's great.
0: And now they he the man.
1: He is the platinum man.
0: Skinny got some good equipment too.
1: Yes. Oh, he does all the. He can do a whole concert.
0: Yeah.
1: He can do a whole concert.
0: I gotta get you back for another one of my event called on.
1: Well, I'm coming to
0: I know, but I. But
1: no, I'm coming to it again.
0: But I know, but Skinny won't be there because he got to go to a family reunion.
1: I didn't know that.
0: And so my frat brother Wig, William Hagen, you know William Hagen. Hang out with Red Dog.
1: Oh, you got Red Dog?
0: No, Red Dog. Oh, no. But William Hagen, he's a singer.
1: Okay.
0: He played one of my Leapers Live at the work when you first, the second one.
1: Okay.
0: When you went, when he played the second one before after you left over there at.
1: Okay. At the post.
0: Yeah.
1: Okay.
0: And then he's a football coach. So on Friday, he had to be.
1: I know who it is.
0: So then,
1: now I know who it is.
0: So then, when he couldn't play every Friday, I did it. That's when I found Skinny.
1: Okay.
0: I mean, first I wasn't gonna go with Skinny. How about the Skinny? People think I originally wanted Skinny. I said, Skinny, you wanna come in and you wanna do all that hip hop stuff. That's great, but it ain't gonna work for my crowd. That's why because he was my TV guy. And Skinny said, why you ain't never let me play Leapin' Live after work? I said, because I don't want no DJ coming in there, can't follow direction. And you think you all that. He said, no, Lee, once I do Leapin' Live after work, it's going to open up a whole lot of more business for me. Of course, it did some North.
1: It did that for me.
0: Right.
1: You know, I did the gala for Joe North.
0: I know. Me and Joe talk about all the people that spun off caterers, DJs, bands, all that spun off from Leapin' Live out the work.
1: Yes.
0: So Skinny said, I ain't got too much of an ego to let you give me some music. So then I gave him your list. And then Skinny, once he read it, he said, I see what you're talking about. You ain't talking about all
1: the way back. I call it a grown folks vibe.
0: That's right.
1: A grown folks vibe.
0: Hey, Shorty, Was that the best music back then?
1: Yes. That 80s funkin' soul. I like the 70s too. But Earth, Wind & Fire, that's that pocket, that's my pocket.
0: Sugar Hill Gang.
1: Cool in the Gang. Billy Ocean. Hello, Billy Ocean.
0: Yeah.
1: Love Zone, you know.
0: I heard you dropping a little George Michaels up there.
1: Yeah. I got that Careless Whisper.
2: Man, that thing bad.
0: Then you drop some Kim on.
1: Oh, some George Benson. The Spinners. All vinyl. I got all that on vinyl. That's what I play on. You got to come to my vinyl.
0: Let me ask you this.
1: Can I invite you the next one?
0: Yeah, just hit me up. I'm over there. Right. Let me ask you this. Hit me up and let me know your next thing. So did you go out and have to buy all that music?
1: Yes.
0: On
1: that's
0: vinyl?
1: Another thing. So if you're a laptop DJ, you subscribe $25 a month to a record pool, and you could download unlimited music. Not with vinyl. You gotta look for records. That's the best beauty of it. Is we call it digging in the crates. You go to record stores, they still exist, and you just gotta dig and go through every record, and you buy it. You can't just download.
0: Is it pretty expensive?
1: It's a bad habit. But I go to discogs.com. I buy them used. But the music I listen to there, old music, I buy them used. But it gets expensive. I'm spending a couple of hundred a month. But hey, it beats a drugs or something. That's my drug, is music.
0: Yeah, you love music.
1: So
0: you can hear those beats in there that all these hit records, they sample up a lot of that stuff. You hear it in there, huh? I remember you saying that.
1: So we were talking
0: James
1: about
0: with the most.
1: The drum, the funky drummer. James Brown, George Clinton, Earth, Wind & Fire, all them old bands that we listen to, they sample, and they gotta pay them.
0: They do?
1: Yes.
0: So album. Smokey Robinson, all of them.
1: Oh, Smokey. I got that on album. Teddy Pendergrass. I'm loving this journey, this final journey. I'm in that pocket.
0: So you have to create some more space in your place to hold all them crates.
1: Yes. I have a garage.
0: I love it.
1: I had to get a garage.
0: I love it.
1: And I literally have milk crates. They're in milk crates.
0: They still got those nice covers. Some
1: yes,
0: of them.
1: Yes.
0: Yeah.
1: Yes,
0: if you remember, what was that?
1: And my favorite Taste is the 45.
0: A Taste of Honey. What was that? Ohio Players. I love them.
1: Oh, yes.
0: Back then, that was real music.
1: I even got some Bee Gees, a little bit of disco, too.
0: Yeah. But what's her name? 45. Donna Summers?
1: Yes. The 45s are my favorite. The little small records.
0: Yes.
1: Because they're singles. It's cheaper. Yeah. I got a lot of 45s.
0: The first record I bought when I was with my own money when I was around 10 years old, I bought a 45. It was The Temptations.
1: Oh.
0: Ball of Confusion, classic. Psychedelic Shack.
1: Classic.
0: And I was a little boy, and at 45, we had a record store up the street back in the day, and you walk up there, and a 45 cost you a dollar.
1: Yes.
0: And my mom said, I played that song to death. All right, we had the high five. I just put that on, and I played it. I learned every word to the song.
1: And you know what else is expensive? Buying the needles. You got the needles. You can't do cheap needles.
0: And you gotta,
1: but I love this journey, man. You gotta come watch me.
0: And you gotta clean them, keep them being clean.
1: Yeah, it's a whole process. But you enjoy the music. You gotta come one day. I'm gonna invite you.
0: You got a nice crowd there, an old school crowd.
1: Yeah, they do.
0: I wanna come in the old school crowd.
1: Their promoter. We're talking about hundreds of people.
0: Really?
1: Yes. When we done with this, I'm gonna show you a video.
0: You gotta come. Cause you know I'm over there now. Broward County too. I've been
1: It's in Fort Lauderdale.
0: Yeah, I'm over there in Tamarack.
1: Okay.
0: So I go back and forth. So I want to do stuff on that side. I want to be around the Grove on Broward.
1: Okay.
0: Cause I don't see them.
1: Okay.
0: But I go to the Red Rooster. Then I go to Hollywood to Blue Jean. I don't know if you've been to Blue Jean. And Hollywood is really nice. They have the Valerie Tyson band there, old school Tuesday nights. And it's just really nice. Good to see them. Hey, let's get back to this so I can let you go. I'm gonna go up and try to get up to Fort Myers. You know they doing theirs tonight. And they doing fireworks.
1: Oh yeah. Red, white, and boom.
0: They starting off at 5 o'clock up there.
1: Okay.
0: And then 9 o'clock they shooting fireworks.
1: Oh, so you outside all night, Lee?
0: I'm going up there, I'm gonna get outside, baby. Hey, I got the legend here, people. The legend. Shorty Duop. Shorty, you still on the radio? I hear you on the radio. You come in every now and then?
1: Saturday, 7-8.
0: Is First Lady Nikki still over there?
1: She was on Fly 98.5, but she's currently now doing real estate.
0: 100%?
1: Yeah. She just started her real estate journey. And my condolences, her grandmother just passed. I know you know that, but yes.
0: Stephanie told me.
1: Yes. So, Nikki's now doing real estate. Let's support my girl, Nikki.
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1: 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She's a legend. Fort Myers legend.
0: I wonder how she likes being out of that industry. She likes being away from the spotlight.
1: Well, her calling is greater now, is what I want to say. She wants to do, I don't want to say she wants, she's going to do. We're going to do some speaking engagements, large speaking engagements, hosting large events. You know, that's what
0: that's
1: she's going
0: to
1: do.
0: All right, go get them, Nikki. The legend, Shorty Doob, shouting
1: hey.
0: Out First Lady Nikki. So people can still catch you on the radio. How you going to do that when you're over there? You going to do it with technology?
1: I'm going to have to just DJ where you can just send in the mix.
0: You can pop it in.
1: Well, my goal is Miami radio. It's coming. I'm already on an old throwback station as a mix. But on air, that's my next. You got to level up, Lee.
0: You're a hustler.
1: Hey, I speak it to existence. Next year, I turn 50.
0: You're a hustler.
1: By next year, I will be on Miami radio. I'm saying it here first.
0: You're a hustler.
1: Yes.
0: You go somewhere. You go somewhere. You don't
1: and
0: let
1: I
0: no
1: network.
0: Grass, don't let no
1: the key is networking.
0: Feet.
1: You network with mm-hmm. the right people.
0: I think.
1: And stay humble.
0: I think a long time ago, I met your daughter or your son. They're in the industry too?
1: My son, he's killing in downtown Fort Myers. He's for the youngins. DJ Finesco. Shouts out to him. He's
0: you trained
1: a sky
0: him?
1: Bar. So he actually started before me, believe it or not. He started at 13. I became a DJ because of him. But he's killing it. He's taking over for me, for the youngins.
0: There's been some changes going on at Celsius, right?
1: So, Lee, there's no more Celsius, but now it's a... Hey, they're giving him a shout out. Oh, they're going to play your song right now. They're going to play your song. So, the Celsius is now a country music club.
0: Oh, really?
1: Yes. Okay, let's see what he's on. They shine you up.
0: He's going to do Jenny. All right.
1: I think we should shut it down. Yeah, so we can enjoy.
0: He explained that all to them because he don't want he got that Mo J this he's got the Motown crowd here.
1: Yeah.
0: And he don't think Gin and Juice work for them.
1: Oh no, no,
0: but
1: it's gonna work.
0: He's a great Gin and Juice, but
2: it's every other month. It's called Lieutenant's Alive After Work.
1: Yes, they shot. Shout out Willie's out here shouting out.
0: Pitts Live. It ain't just for black people, but that's okay. But no, we didn't. Let's wrap this up.
1: Okay.
0: So remember, Miami might have the oranges, but Shorty Doob has got the
1: juice.
0: She's got the juice. Let's listen in. So Gin and Juice. But I'm gonna keep talking so we can hear a little Gin and Juice. Me, come on.
1: All right.
0: He collaboration band. I forced Willie to expand from just Motown and stuff, and then I didn't know he had it in him. And at one of my Leapers Live after work, he dropped some Gin and Juice. And I'm like, what the heck?
1: He's talking about your story.
0: Yeah, he's telling his story.
1: I was there.
0: Every time I
1: see him. I think I was there when this happened.
0: Yeah, you were on the one and two the whole time we were at Celsius. So I was upstairs with the camera, and he broke Gin and Juice.
1: And you ran down them stairs.
0: I said, man, dude, you got this song? And he's like, yeah. So every time I see him, I make him play Gin and Juice.
2: And we want to say thank you to Lee Pitts Live, you know, for bringing his stuff.
1: Thank you, Lee Pitts Live, yes.
0: Yeah, I'm here with the distinguished... Shorty Doob. I got to get you, Shorty Doob, down the road
1: yes.
0: to do some red carpet for me, interviews.
1: Yes.
0: At one of my events.
1: Well, I'm coming to your next event.
0: Yeah. So, because...
1: I'm very good
0: but
1: at
0: I'm
1: it.
0: Saying
1: I
0: in
1: gotta,
0: the future, the
1: I
0: next
1: got,
0: one.
1: Yes,
0: I'm
1: I got a,
0: I'm
1: a degree.
0: I got you. I know what you do.
1: I got a master's degree in journalism.
0: Yeah. We need to have you doing more, put you to work more at the big event.
1: Okay.
0: Tisha and Toya now, they got Toya.
1: Shout out to them, Toya.
0: Tisha, daughter's off in school now, so she's traveling a lot. So they usually MC my Person of the Year awards. I got different people MCing this time, and I got different people working the red carpet. So now that I know that you're around, still gonna be around, and
1: yes.
0: you're a natural ham. So
1: yeah, yeah.
0: We'll hand the mic over to you.
1: Okay, they're about to play some Gin and Juice.
0: Tell our TD audience about Gin and Juice. That's Snoop.
1: Oh,
0: right?
1: This Snoop Doggy Dog, but this is with the Dog Pound.
0: Who did they sample for that? Did they sample anybody for Gin and
1: Juice? Yeah. Oh, this is not Gin and Juice. This is how we do it. This is Montel Jordan.
0: Oh.
1: How we do it.
0: Thought you were going to give me some Gin. You probably would have.
1: Yes, yes. Well, we can wrap it up.
0: Who's singing this?
1: We can wrap it up.
0: getting up dancing. This Motown is great, but they ain't gonna get them on the floor, but that ain't that 90s movie. 90s music getting them up.
1: So listen, let me tell the people how they can find me.
0: Go ahead.
1: We're wrapping up. I have a website, shortydoup.com. You can email me through there. You can listen to my mixes or on Instagram at shortydoup. Okay?
0: There you go. You're everywhere.
1: Everything shortydoup, shortydoup.com.
0: People love that name, don't they?
1: Yes, they love it.
0: All right, take us off the air, Shorty Duop.
1: Listen, Lee Pitts Live, skinny Lee Pitts. He done lost some weight. He motivated me. We gonna get healthy. He look good. I'm your girl, Shorty Duop. You already know Lee Pitts Live. I see y'all.
0: Hey, how I lost that weight? Swimming, baby. It's hard. Swimming.
1: Looking good.
0: And getting away from that fast food.
1: Let him know, Lee. Looking good.
0: Looking good.
1: Looking good.
0: You noticed it.
1: I noticed it right away. In your face and your body.
0: There you go. You ain't
1: Lee know. Looking healthy. He's motivating.
0: Go. I'm going to go over here and get me some chicken right now.
1: All right.
0: Shout out to a collaboration band back there with a little Montel Joy.
1: Where I'm from.
0: You got that on your computer?
1: I already played it.
0: You got the vinyl?
1: Yes, I do.
0: That was after vinyl.
1: No, not 90s. I want to say late 90s, early 2000s. But I don't think it was late 90s.
0: Now, some of the current stuff.
1: But I got this on vinyl.
0: Some of the current stuff, too. I heard.
1: I got Usher.
0: I heard Jay-Z was releasing all his stuff on vinyl.
1: I got it all. I got all his vinyl.
0: That's where Michael Jackson made all that money back then. You couldn't download shit. Excuse me, people. You had to go out and buy that album, Thriller.
1: I got it.
0: Did you go see that movie?
1: I didn't go
0: Michael.
1: See it. I haven't had time. I'm always
0: what?
1: DJing. I'm a hustler. I got a full-time job. I DJ. I do radio. And I got marketing. I do flyers. I like to get money.
0: Girl, go see Michael.
1: I'm going to go see Michael. I'm off tomorrow. I'm going to go tomorrow.
0: It's before he's
1: no, I'm going to go tomorrow. Late. Great for Juneteenth.
0: Especially for a person
1: great for
0: like
1: Juneteenth.
0: You. Because you get behind his creative mind. That guy who played Michael, we grew up. His son, his nephew. Well, Shorty says she's going tomorrow for Juneteenth. Everybody else go out and see Michael. He's still the GOAT. Still the GOAT.
1: Thank you. I appreciate it.
0: All right, peace.
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6: Hi, I'm Trace McLean, City Fort Myers Fire Chief. I just want to talk to you today about fire extinguishers. 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The thing about it is many people have them, but they don't know how they work. Real simple, how they work is PASS. PASS. The P stands for pull, pulling the pin. A stands for aim. S stands for squeeze. And the S stands for sweep. And what we want to do is just make sure you never try to fight a fire that's bigger than what you can handle with that fire extinguisher. So if that fire has actually grown bigger than the size of your extinguisher, please just get out the house and call 911 and we'll take care of it. But when it comes to fire extinguisher, remember PASS. PASS, pull, aim, squeeze, and sweep.
7: CRA particularly looks to do the revitalization of places like Midtown, for example, which is a current ongoing project that we have. We've got City of Fort Myers being the eighth best city to come and start a small business. 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

0: Here we go.
1: The champ is here. The champ is here.
0: Oh, the champ is here.
1: Deani Dunnell.
0: The champ is here. All rise for the champ. Oh, the champ is here.

I know, Larry, we got some other champs too. I know Marcus and Quentin. I can see calling people names. This stuff about that formal. I know everybody. Thank God for that. Thank God. Let me say that. I want to thank God. I want to thank God for blessing me. Allow me to use what has been given to me. The appreciation of all the people in the community that supported me for over 30 years, and to be able to pass that on to other people. Yeah. Thank you.

0: Anyway, I'm supposed to be unflappable. Michelle, I feel your spirit moving through me. Anyway, back to the subject at hand. Leapers Live 2023 Person of the Year Award. And the champ is here. Deani Donnell. Deani.
1: There we go.
0: For committing yourself to being a tremendous scholar and athlete by maintaining a 4.0 grade point average at Evangelical Christian High School from 2023 to 2024. You have received numerous championship awards in weightlifting, shot putting, and the discus. The champ is certainly here. You have made us so proud by demonstrating what hard work and sacrifice can yield. You have been bestowed this honor by our title sponsor, the North Law Firm, our gold sponsor, Lee Health, Naples Botanical Garden, Tobler's Construction, Inc., All American Social Security Disability Representation, LLC, on this April 13, 2024. All these people are backing you, and we expect you to continue on to success. Let's take a picture, and we'll get to know the champ. Hey, champ.
2: Hey, you.
0: Go ahead and take that. Champ, I said 4.0.
2: Yes, sir.
0: Well, most people, and their excuse is I have to train to be the champ, and I don't have to, I can settle for a 2.5 to be eligible or what have you, but you saw it differently. Tell us how you managed to be a champ in all of these different disciplines and maintain a 4.0 grade point average.
2: Well, first I would like to thank my parents because they did not. Very school motivated, but they grilled that in me from a young age, and from that it helped me become the scholar I am today because I know education comes first. I cannot do anything without a great education, so that is something very important in my household, so that's why I have the GPA I have to this day.
0: Okay, let's show the parents our parents, would you please stand? Where are the parents of a champ? Where is your, okay, you back up the cell phone. There's Derek Darnell, Dwayne Darnell, the Hall of Fame basketball coach who brought back the championship to here. Let's go ahead and celebrate him. He's also a Leapers Live Person of the Year awardee in the past. And now your daughter is here to take center stage, coach. I mentioned that you were a weightlifter, and I watched the Olympics. And I've seen you on TV and online doing that thing where you come up and clean. Is that the clean and jerk?
2: Clean and jerk, yes, sir.
0: And tell us about, is that your specialty?
2: That is my favorite lift. I think that is also the best. My best lift, if I do say so myself. But that clean and jerk is what I would say I'm best at.
0: When I say that you're a champ, you in that particular, tell us what championship you won for the clean and jerk.
2: Well, for weightlifting, there's three lifts. So I have snatch, clean and jerk, and bench press. I've been district champ and regional champ.
0: And the shot put?
2: Yes.
0: That's the big steel ball.
2: Yeah, that's that metal ball right there. You just toss right over there.
0: All right. Talk about that championship.
2: Okay, so shot put is one of my favorite things in track. Discus. But shot, I get to show off my strength, you know? I get to throw that thing, get real far, and then we're like, you know? That's my favorite one.
0: Do you plan to take that fitness through you, with you throughout life, that physical fitness and that weight lifting and all of that?
2: I do. When I go to college, which I will be attending, Florida A&M. Go Rattlers!
0: HBCU!
2: I do want to stay in the gym. I I want to stay fit, but I will not be pursuing my sports career because I will be becoming the best anesthesiologist anyone has ever seen.
0: As soon as you graduate, you will be getting your resume to Lee Health. Well, I know some people at Lee Health. I even know the head of Lee Memorial, the director there, and we'll meet him later. I'll get your resume to Dr. Brown. Dr. Brown, we good with that? Raise your hand. You good with that,
2: Dr. Brown?
0: I just hooked you up with a six-figure job. We'll get the degree first.
2: Yes, 8 years. 8 years.
0: And then come on back home and it'll keep you long, okay?
2: Yes, sir.
1: And now, a word from our sponsors.
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0: What inspired you to want to become an anesthesiologist? You're going to be the one that administers the putting what we call when people sleep, right?
1: Yes, sir.
0: Okay, go ahead.
1: Well, if you can't tell, I'm a very social person. So as an anesthesiologist, you meet people, a lot of people throughout the day. So I feel like this job, for that reason alone, is really good for me. I get to meet, talk to, social mingle with all kinds of different people. I love helping people. People, you know, I like to be the one that can help people get to what they need to do, get the procedure done that they need to have done so they can be better. It's a lot of things that make anesthesia. Did you see that salary too?
0: No. What's the salary?
1: Six figures,
0: okay.
1: So with that, all of that kind of pointed me to that direction. And my dad told me when I was little, I don't care what you do, but you need to make some money.
0: Sounds just like Dwayne, the Hall of Famer, Kappa Alpha Psi. You want to play this? I know your mom's an AKA Savannah right now, just throwing you on the spot.
1: It's in the works.
0: All right. I'm not going to ask you what you're going to play, but you are wearing red. Anyway. When we see you 6 years, 8 years from now, you're going to be doing what?
1: 6 to 8 years from now, hopefully I am standing on somebody's stage accepting another award for being a great anesthesiologist.
0: Well, this is a good start. Let's move you right over there to the Senator Dunbar to get you officially inducted into the Leap Is Live Person of the Year. Hall of Fame, we'll call it that. We're making it up as we go. Young Joseph. Let's get that nice photo with the Senator, our title sponsor. Get your swag bag.
2: Hold on.
0: Make sure that medal is showing, man. Make sure the medal is showing. Let's get another picture. Medals cost a lot of money. That's real gold.